0: 2. Three and two the count. Low ball 4. And Chernick draws a leadoff walk for Wahoo to start the top of the 7th. He'll bring up Braden Pleskoch, the designated hitter. 0-2 on the game.
1: Number 13, Braden Pleskoch.
0: Wahoo to start the top of the 2nd, as top of the 7th, has a runner on first, no outs, leading West Point 7-2. Pleskoch shows bunt, pulls back. It's ball 1. One 0 on Pleskoch. Top of the order on deck with Braylon Putzis waiting. Showing bunt again is Pleskoch, but again it misses ball 2. 2-0. 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Good evening. A couple minutes after 7 o'clock. Joel Janacek back with you here at Hankover and Park in Wayne. Set of the Class B Junior Legion State Baseball Tournament. Pitch bunted foul by Pleskoch. Foul ball strike 1. It's 2-1. We're in the top half of the 7th with Wahoo leading West Point 7-2. And what will likely go down as game 1 of a 2-game championship series. 2-1 misses high, ball 3, 3-1. Three balls and a strike to Pleskoch. The 3-1, Pleskoch shows bunt again. And it misses for ball 4. And Pierce walks back-to-back batters for Wahoo to open the top of the 7th.
1: Second baseman, number 1.
0: Top of the order now, Braylon Putzis to the plate. Brody Weimer on deck. Pierce. Pitch to Putzis. Putzis shows bunt. Misses for a ball. Putzis has a base hit, a double, roots on the walk, and a fly out. Jackson Pierce, the 1-0. There is a bunt from Putzis. It's a nice one. Nobody's going to get to it. Butts is safe at first. That'll load the bases. No outs for Wahoo here in the top of the 7th. Chernick to 3rd. Pleskoch to 2nd. Butts is at 1st. Brody Weimer now to the plate. He has a 2 RBI base hit, scored a run on the evening. He looks at strike 1 called. Oh and 1. Excuse me. Pierce the 0-1. Swinging strike 2. It's 0-2 to Weimer. Willie Ullery on deck. Pierce sets the 0-2 to Weimer. Hit foul to the left. Ames sprinting after it. Won't get there. It'll land as a foul ball. Count remaining 0-2 on Brody Weimer, the Wahoo center fielder. Here's the pitch. Pounded down into the dirt. It's a foul ball. It'll say 0-2. No balls, 2 strikes. 0-2 on Weimer. Pierce sends it again. Misses off the plate. Ball one. Ball and two strikes. Pierce the 1-2 in the dirt. Ball two. Two balls, two strikes on Weimer. Two and two. Base is loaded for Wahoo. No outs. Top of the seventh. Count 2-2 to Brody Weimer. Jackson Pierce, the 2-2 pitch. Ground ball. That's through for a base hit. Chernick and Pleskoch both score. Punts is to third. Two RBI base hit for Brody Weimer. And Wahoo now leads it 9-2 over West Point in the top of the seventh. Still no outs. Runners on first and third. Willie Ullery making his way to the plate. Ullery has a couple RBI base hits. Has also scored a run. Ullery at the plate, Brody Milliken on deck. There's a bunt from Ullery. Pierce, the throw to first is a little high, but Bramlett able to get back down on the bag for the first out. Throw home, not in time, run will score.
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0: It'll make it 10-2.
1: Pitcher,
0: Wahoo leading West Point, top of the seventh. Runner on second. One out. The pitcher, Brody Milliken, has a single. Also reached on an error, scored a run. Zane Shuka on deck. Milliken looks at strike one called from Jackson Pierce. It's 0-1. No balls in a strike to Milliken. Pierce the 0-1. Swung on, fouled back, and out of play. It's strike two, 0-2.
1: Foul balls to the front gate for $1, sponsored by Heron V Salon.
0: No balls, two strikes to Brody Milliken. Pierce the 0-2. Milliken reaches for it, gets a piece of it. Fall ball will keep it at 0-2. On Milliken. Pierce. The 0-2. Low ball one. Ball and two strikes now on Milliken. The runner on second, one out, top of the seventh. Pierce, the 1-2 pitch to Milliken. And there, calls strike three. Milliken looks at it for the second out. And there's two away against Wahoo now in the top of the seventh. Bringing up Zane Shuka, who has walked, been hit by a pitch, singled and scored, and has an RBI. Wahoo has a runner on second. Two outs, top of the seventh, leading West Point 10-2. Pierce the pitch to Shuka. Called strike one. Pierce checks at second. Here's the 0-1. Runner goes tell to third. The throw gets past Bramlett, and another run in. Weimer will score. Throwing error. Third error of the game committed by West Point. Wahoo has committed five. It's 11-2, Wahoo. Shuko ropes one to left. It's caught by Caden Sraley. And that retires it for Wahoo in the top of the seventh, but they add four more runs on two hits. An error, nobody left. After six and a half, Wahoo leads West Point 11-2. West Point down to their final three outs in this one when we come back at the bottom of the seventh on the Bull.
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0: And welcome back to Wayne. Joel Janacek with you. We head to the bottom of the seventh with West Point coming to the plate, trailing Wahoo 11-2. And unfortunately for West Point, they have to once again face Brody Milliken, who has been nearly untouchable from the pitcher's mound for Wahoo this evening. Milliken, two runs, one hit, 12 strikeouts, and three walks. Wahoo has committed five errors defensively. Keenan Traynor leading off for West Point. They'll send hitters 8, 9, and 1 to the plate here in the bottom of the seventh. Traynor 0 for 2 with a flyout and a strikeout. First pitch to him, misses for a ball one. Second pitch in there for a called strike. It's 1-1. Milliken, the 1-1. Grounder right to first base. Chernick has it, tags first, and there's one out against West Point. Now in the bottom of the seventh, West Point down to their final two outs here on this one.
1: Third baseman, number 15, Joe Ames.
0: Bring up Joe Ames, who has walked and struck out so far this evening. Ames to the plate, Luke Ginther on deck.
1: 95 pitches.
0: Ames looks at ball one, 1-0. And just announced Wahoo pitcher Brody Milliken has thrown 95 pitches. Here's the windup, the 1-0. Ames puts a good swing on it, sends that one into the Wahoo dugout on the far side of the field to the left side. Foul ball, strike one, it's 1-1. Milliken, the windup, the 1-1 to Ames. Ball 2, 2-1. That one misses a little high. 2-1 it goes. Milliken, the 2-1. Swung on again, fouled off. Foul ball, strike two, it's 2-2. Two balls, two strikes to Ames. Milliken winds up to 2-2. High ball 3. Count is full 3-2. Three balls, two strikes on Joe Ames. Milliken to 3-2. Ames swinging strike 3. And there's two outs now against West Point at the bottom of the seventh. West Point down to their final out, trailing Wahoo 11-2. Luke Ginther makes his way to the batter's box for the fourth time this evening. He has reached on an error, reached on the fielder's choice, and has a ground out. Ginther up, nobody on, two outs, down 11-2, bottom of the seventh. Here's Milliken. Pitch misses high, ball one. Here's the 1-0 for Milliken. And they're called strike one. It's 1-1. Ball and a strike to Ginther. Here's Milliken, the 1-1. Ginther sends that down the line into right, but just foul. The umpire standing on the chalk line out there in right field had to give that one a little ole and avoid being contacted by the baseball. Ball and two strikes now on Luke Ginther. Milliken, the 1-2. Ginther battles, fouls it off.
1: 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Please return foul balls to the main gate for $1.
0: Count remaining 1-2 on Luke Ginther. The West Point shortstop. Milliken shakes one off, shakes another, now says yes. The 1-2. Breaking ball called, strike three. And Milliken ends the game with his 14th strikeout for Wahoo. Your final score, Wahoo 11, West Point 2. That means we are going to have a winner-take-all second game for the Class B Junior Legion State Baseball Championship here in Wayne. We'll have some post-game highlights and statistics in moments here on the Bowl.
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0: Well, in what was now Game 1 of the Class B Junior Legion State Baseball Championship here in Wayne, Wahoo hands West Point their first loss of this Class B tournament. Wahoo winners 11-2. That forces a winner-take-all second game who will decide the Class B state champion here at the Junior Legion Tournament. West Point suffering their first loss of the tournament, 11-2 at the hands of Wahoo. Brody Milliken pitched an absolute gem tonight for Wahoo. There was a complete game, 105 pitches, 2 runs, 1 hit, 14 strikeouts, and 3 walks. West Point getting their 2 runs on just 1 hit this evening, and 5 defensive errors for Wahoo. For Wahoo on offense, their 11 runs on 10 hits and 3 West Point defensive errors. West Point using 4 pitchers tonight. Tate Mankey got the start. He went 4 complete. 1 run, 2 hits, a strikeout, 2 walks, and a hit batter. Luke Ginther pitched a third of an inning of relief, just 12 pitches, 6 runs, 4 hits. Easton Gibson and Jackson Pierce finish out the game on the mound for West Point. So again, Wahoo wins it 11-2. We'll wrap things up from Game 1 in moments on the Bowl.
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0: Once again, your final score, Game 1 of the Class B Junior Legion State Baseball Tournament Championship in Wayne. Wahoo defeats West Point 11-2. Winner take all Game 2 to decide the state championship coming up at approximately 8 o'clock this evening. We'll have it right here on 107.9 The Bull. For now, we're going to send things back to the Tom McMahon, 107.9 The Bull Sports Studios for a short music timeout. And then we'll come back in about 30, 35 minutes and start getting ready for Game 2. 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I'm Juliana Check. 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
13: Max Muncy has given the Dodgers the lead with a home run. They lead the Phillies 5-3. It's the top of the seventh inning. The Rays and the Blue Jays are tied at one, top of the sixth inning, but the Rays do have the bases loaded, while the Twins lead the Guardians 7-4, bottom of the sixth inning. The Red Sox are on the scoreboard, but the Orioles are still up 4-1, top of the fifth inning, and this is game two of their doubleheader. Red Sox won game one 6-3. Boston has actually won 15 games in a row. The Braves lead the Padres 1-0, bottom of the fifth inning. White Sox and Rangers are tied at one apiece, top of the third inning. The Tigers and the Cubs are also tied at one apiece, bottom of the second in Chicago. And the Astros are on the scoreboard first against the Marlins. They're up 1-0, bottom of the second inning. In the WNBA, Caitlin Clark has 17 points. She is 5 of 6 from beyond the arc, and the Fever lead the Sun 51-30 late in the second.
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15: Northeast Nebraska, get ready. 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

0: And welcome back to Hank Gopher Park and Wayne. Joel Janacek back with you as we are getting set for game number two, a winner-take-all second game for the Class B Junior Legion State Baseball Championship. It is West Point versus Wahoo. Wahoo winners in game one, 11-2. Whoever wins the second game is the Class B state champions. We'll take a break, have our lineups, and opening pitch next on the Bowl.
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We are underway. First pitch on to Luke Ginther is going to miss for a ball one. Ginther ropes that into left field for a base hit. Leadoff single for West Point near the top of the first. Defensively for Wahoo, Will Sanderson is the starting pitcher. Willie Ullery is catching. Jacob Chernick at first. Braylon Punches at second. Brody Milliken at short. Griff Hancock at third. In the outfield, it's Bryce Parson in left. Brody Weimer in center. And Zane Shuka in right. Lou Ginther led off there at the leadoff single for West Point. Josh Snodgrass is up now. Mason Tell is on deck. Then it'll go Hudson Bramlett, Caden Stradley, Dawson Mackling. First pitch to Snodgrass, a called strike. And then it'll go Tate Mankey, Keaton Trainer, and Joe Ames. Wahoo winners 11-2 over West Point in the first game. That was West Point's first loss of the tournament. This is a double elimination tournament, so this is a deciding second game for the Class B Junior Legion State Baseball Tournament Championship. Will Sanderson, a right-handed pitcher,

0: He's in the stretch, throws the first back-to-back plays. Ginther back safe both times. This is the first pitching appearance we've seen of Sanderson in this state tournament. He has caught for Wahoo every single game to this point. Sanderson off the rubber. Now back on. Sanderson glances at first. The 0-1 to the left-handed hitting Josh Snodgrass in there for called strike two. Oh, and two, the count to Snodgrass. Mason Tell on deck. Sanderson, the 0-2. Snodgrass fouls it to the left. Foul ball is going to keep it at strike two, 0-2. Owen 2 on Snodgrass. Sanderson, he'll set from the stretch. Throws the first again. Sanderson, apparently very concerned about Lou Ginther on first. This is the third time he's thrown over. Sanderson, the 0-2. That's in the dirt. It's going to bounce away from Olery, and Ginther will move up to second. Rounding second. Ginther trying for third, throw not in time. Ginther takes two bases on the pass ball. West Point right away with a runner on third. No outs here, top of the first, no score. Ball and two strikes to Snodgrass. Here's Sanderson. Snodgrass swinging a miss, strike three. There's one out against West Point now in the time of the first. And to bring up Mason Tell playing right field in this one. Hudson Bramlett on deck.
1: Number five, Mason Tell.
0: Mason Tell, a right-handed hitter. Sanderson's pitch. Tell. A soft line drive gets past Sanderson. That is going to be picked up by Milliken, the shortstop, over to first for the second out. Ginther scores on the play. It's an RBI ground out. And West Point goes up 1-0 here in the top half of the first inning. Hudson Bramlett to the plate with nobody on. Two outs, top of the first. West Point leading 1-0. Should Bramlett reach, Caden Straley, the next scheduled batter. Well, that's going to run in on the hands, and it's going to hit Bramlett. Hits him on the forearm. The left forearm. Bramlett hit by a pitch. And West Point has a base runner here with two outs in the top of the first. Caden Straley to the plate, left-handed hitter. Playing left field for West Point. Sanderson pitch to Straley. That's in the dirt, and that hits Straley. And it's back-to-back hit batters. And West Point, now with two outs in the top of the first, has runners on first and second. A 1-0 lead. Dawson Mackling walks up to the right-handed batter's box. Sanderson. Taking an awful long time between pitches. Now sets. Pitch to Mackling. Low and away. Ball one. It's 1-0. Ball and no strikes on Mackling. Sanderson. The 1-0. Swung on, Mackling drives that into left center field. That's down for a hit. Bramlett scores from second. Straley slides into third, an RBI single for Dawson Mackling. And West Point off to a 2-0 lead here on the top of the first.

0: Is on first and third, two outs. The designated hitter, Tate Mankey, to the plate.
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0: Should Mankey reach, Keaton Traynor do up next. Mankey, a right-handed hitter. Sanderson, long look over at third. Here's the pitch. High, and that is going to sail over the head of everybody. It's a pass ball. Straley scores. It's 3-0 West Point. Top of the first. Mackling to second. Ball and no strikes after that pitch to Tate Mankey. Mackling the runner on second. Two outs here, top of the first. West Point has played at three runs, taking an early 3-0 lead in this Class B Junior Legion State Tournament Championship Game 2. 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Good evening. It's about 3 minutes after 8 o'clock. I'm Joel Janacek with the Here and Wayne. Thanks for being along with us tonight for the final game of the Class B Junior Legion State Tournament here in Wayne. Pitch misses to Mankey. It's ball 2-0. Sanderson to 2-0. Ball 3. 3 balls, no strikes to Mankey. Sanderson to 3-0. Offers it up for the called sacrificial strike on a 3-0 count. It's 3-1. 3 balls and a strike to Mankey. Sanderson sends it. Mankey fouls it off. Foul ball, strike two, running the count full, 3-2. Three balls, two strikes to Mankey. Mackling, the runner out on second. Sanderson. The payoff pitch. Misses ball four. Mankey draws a two-out walk, and for West Point, runners on first and second, two outs. Top of the first, West Point has scored 3 runs already. Catcher Willie Ullery is going to jog out, have a meeting of the minds with his pitcher, Will Sanderson. Keaton Traynor coming to the plate. He will catch for West Point in this one. And Traynor, the eighth batter sent to the plate for West Point here in the top half of the first inning. Traynor, a right-handed hitter.
1: Catcher, number 30, Keaton Traynor.
0: Traynor steps in the batter's box. Sanderson set to offer up the first pitch. Traynor, grounder towards the middle. It's going to be booted by Putsis. Mackling rounds third, play at the plate. Not going to get there. Mackling scores. Traynor safe on the air. It's 4-0 West Point. Mankey to second, Traynor to first. Joe Ames comes to the plate, and with that, West Point is officially batted around here on the top of the first. Brennan Cook coming on in place of Traynor to run at first. Traynor, I'm sure, is going to go get his catcher's gear on. Joe Ames to the plate, left-handed hitter. He makes his way to the left-handed batter's box. Ames adjusting the batting gloves, now steps in. Here's Sanderson with the pitch. That's in the dirt. Ullery can't find it. and only went about 2 feet behind him. He couldn't find it in the dirt. It allows both West Point runners to advance. Mankey to third. Cook to second. Excuse me. And we're going to have an infield meeting here for Wahoo. West Point in the top of the first has scored four runs on two hits and a Wahoo error. Trying to when Wahoo scored seven runs in the fifth and four in the seventh. West Point trying to start this game off with a statement inning of their own on offense. Count is a ball and no strikes on Joe Ames. Brandon Cook, the runner on second. Tate Mankey on third. Ames back into that left-handed batter's box. Sanderson. The 1-0. Low, maybe a little in. Ball two, 2-0. Two balls, no strikes to Joe Ames, the West Point third baseman. Swing and a foul tip. Foul ball from Ames, strike one, it's 2-1. Two balls and a strike. Sanderson. The 2-1. Ames sends that to the left, but not out of play, but foul. Comes to a rest next to the Wahoo bullpen. Foul ball evens the count 2-2. Two balls, two strikes on Joe Ames. Sanderson sets the 2-2. Ames again battles it off. That one towards the sidewalk. Couple of pedestrians had to play defense out there. Count 2-2 on Ames. Sanderson. Outside ball three. Count is full. Should Joe Ames reach back to the top of the order with Luke Ginther on deck for West Point? Excuse me. Sanderson, the 3-2. Ames gets a piece of it again. You'll see at least one more pitch. Three balls, two strikes on Joe Ames. That misses ball four. Excellent at-bat from Joe Ames, running the count full, battling off some foul balls, forcing Sanderson to go deep into his pitch count in that at-bat. Luke Ginther to the plate for his second at-bat this inning, has singled and scored already. West Point, the bases loaded, two outs, top of the first, leading Wahoo 4-0. Sanderson the pitch, missing ball one, 1-0. Sanderson back to the full windup with the bases loaded. The 1-0. Ginther sends this high fly ball into right. He hang on to that. What a catch in the foul territory by Zane Shuka, the dive and tumble, holds on to it. That retires the side for West Point at the top of the first. They get four runs, two hits, an error, and the bases left loaded. West Point leads 4-0. We head to the bottom of the first with Wahoo coming to the plate when we return on the Bull.
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defensively for West Point, Chase Brester is starting at pitcher. Keaton Trainer will catch. Hudson Bramlett is at first. Dawson Mackling playing second. Luke Ginther is at short. Joe Ames as the hot corner at third. There's a chopper from Putzes to start it, and it's a trouble spot kind of on the ground between pitcher, first, and second base. Nobody able to cover Putzes. An infield single to lead off for Wahoo in the bottom of the first. In the outfield for West Point, Caden Shirley in left, Josh Snodgrass in center, Mason Tell in right. Braylon Putzes led off for Wahoo. Now up Brody Weimer, then Willie Ullery, then it'll be Brody Milliken, Zane Shuka, Will Sanderson, and then Griff Hancock, Jacob Chernick, and Braden Pleskoch. A foul tip for strike one on Brody Weimer, the Wahoo center fielder. Weimer, a left-handed hitter. Wahoo to the plate here in the bottom of the first, trailing West Point 4-0. There's a bunt from Weimer. Fielded by Ames. Throw a little bit low. Bramlett not able to catch it. Putz is to third. Weimer safe at first off the error. Excuse me. So Wahoo, a couple runners aboard here to start their half of the first. Willie Ullery to the plate. He'll catch this game for Wahoo. He comes up with runners on first and third. No outs. Bottom of the first, trailing 4-0. There's a called strike on Ullery. Weimer still second, uncontested. Wahoo here at the bottom of the first. Runners on second and third. No outs. Brester, the 0-1 pitch to Ullery. Swinging a foul tip, it's strike two, 0-2. No balls, two strikes on Ullery. Brester from the stretch.

0: 0-2.
1: Off speed, lands low, ball one.
0: Ball and two strikes. The count goes to Willie Ullery, right-handed hitter. Brester, he'll set in the stretch. Peeks over third. Here's the 1-2. Grounder towards the middle. Ginther with it. Throw to first is there. There's one out. Putzis will score. It's an RBI ground out for Willie Ullery. And Wahoo makes the score 4-1 as they trail West Point here in the bottom of the first. Brody Milliken now playing shortstop, making his way to the plate. Left-handed hitter Milliken, an incredible pitching performance in the first game. First swing there, fouled back and out of play.
2: Foul balls are sponsored by Harrod B. Salon. Collegiate firm foul balls to the front gate for $1.
0: Owen 1 on Milliken. That is well hit towards center. Snodgrass sprinting to his right, makes the catch on the move. Throw home, not on target. Brody Weimer will score. That cuts it to 4-2. There's two outs against Wahoo here in the bottom half of the first.
2: Right fielder. And
0: Wahoo now trails 4-2.
2: Zane Shuka.
0: Zane Shuka will now bat, playing right field, left-handed hitter. Brester pitch. Misses for ball one. 1-0 to Shuka. Low ball two, 2-0. Two balls, no strikes to Zane Shuka. Should Shuka reach, Will Sanderson, the next scheduled batter. That's in there for a called strike. It's 2-1. Two balls and a strike to Shuka. And the dirt ball, 3-1. Nope, they're saying that hit him. Shuka hit by a pitch. Wahoo, runner on first, two outs, bottom of the first, trailing 4-2. Brings up the pitcher for Wahoo, Will Sanderson. Brester. That one misses off the plate, ball one, 1-0. Ball and no strikes to Sanderson. Griff Hancock would be up next should Sanderson reach. There's a swinging strike one. It's 1-1 on Sanderson. Shuka, the runner on first for Wahoo. The 1-1 from Brester off speed. A well-hit ball to deep center field. Snodgrass under it, though, makes the catch on the edge of the warning track for the third out. For Wahoo, in the bottom of the first, they get two runs on a hit, an error, and a runner left. After one complete, West Point leads Wahoo 4-2. Back with West Point to the plate when we come back at the top of the second on the bowl.
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0: Hitters 2, 3, and 4 will lead off for West Point in the top of the second. It'll go Josh Snodgrass, Mason Tell, and Hudson Bramlett. Hitters 2, 3, and 4. West Point leading Wahoo 4-2 as we begin the top of the second. Will Sanderson back on the mound for Wahoo. Snodgrass 0-for-1 with the strikeout so far. Batting left-handed. Sanderson, the righty from the full windup. That one misses high. Ball one. 1-0 on Snodgrass. Sanderson, the 1-0. That's driven up the middle. It's going to bounce off the glove of the shortstop. Milliken. He went low for it. Bounces off his glove.
1: Right fielder.
0: And that will be scored a hit, so it's a leadoff single for Josh Snodgrass to start the top of the second. Mason Tell to the plate, an RBI ground out, his first time up. Sanderson back to the stretch with the runner on. Mason Tell looks at called strike one, it's 0-1. No balls and a strike on Tell. Sanderson throws to first. Snodgrass back safely. Count 0-1 to Tell. Hudson Bramlett on deck. Pitch misses well high. It's ball one. Ball and a strike to Tell. Count 1-1. That one lifted high in the air to right. Shuka to his left makes a more routine catch that time on the can of corn for out number one. And there's one away against West Point here in the top of the second.
1: First baseman, number 16.
0: Runner on first, one out, a 4-2 lead over Wahoo. Hudson Bramlett coming up, hit by a pitch, scored a run first time up. Caden Searley on deck. Sanderson. Right down Main Street, calling strike one on Bramlett, 0-1. No balls and a strike. Oh, one right there again. Called strike two. It's 0-2. No balls, two strikes. Now on Bramlett. Sanderson. The 0-2. That's in the dirt. Snodgrass takes off. The throw from Ullery. Snodgrass tried to slide away from him. He's going to be called out. Great throw by Ullery. And there's two outs. That'll clear the base path. Nobody on now. Two outs. Top of the second. West Point at the plate. Leading Wahoo 4-2. Count a ball and two strikes on Hudson Bramlett. Bramlett. A big chopper over to short. Milliken with it. Throw to first is there. And that'll end the top half of the second for West Point. No runs. There was a hit, no errors, and nobody left. West Point leads it 4-2. Wahoo will come to hit when we return to the bottom of the second here on the bowl.
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3: To the plate for Wahoo in the bottom of the second, hitters 7, 8, and 9. Griff Hancock, Jacob Chernick, and Braden Pleskotch, hitters 7, 8, and 9. Chase Bresser continues his outing here in the bottom of the second. Griff Hancock, a right-handed hitter. Bresser, the pitch. Breaking ball swung on, fouled. For strike one, it's 0-1. No balls and a strike. Now to Hancock. Excuse me. 0-1 the count. Here's Bresser. Working from the stretch. The 0-1. In there. Called strike two. Oh, and two it goes to Griff Hancock with Jacob Chernick on deck. That one swung on, driven out to left field. And Caden Straley makes the grab. There's one out. Griff Hancock flies out to left for the first down against Wahoo here in the bottom of the second. Now to the plate, Jacob Chernick, the first baseman. Braden Pleskotch on deck. Chernick batting left-handed. First pitch from Bresser misses low, ball one. One out to Chernick. Swinging strike one, it's 1-1. Ball and a strike on Chernick. Here's Bresser, the 1-1. Line shot, that is hit hard up the middle. That's through for a base hit. That was a rocket off the end of the bat from Jacob Chernick. And he's aboard of the one-out single for Wahoo here in the bottom of the second.
4: Number 13, Braden Pleskotch.
3: Braden Pleskotch, the designated hitter, now up for Wahoo with the runner on first, one out. Bottom of the second, trailing West Point 4-2. Bresser's pitch, low ball one. 1-0 to Pleskotch. Top of the order on deck with Braylon Putzis waiting. Bresser the 1-0. Grounder left side. Get there, backhands it. Deep in the hole at short. Tries to get the lead runner at second and does. Dawson Macklin getting there in time. They get the lead runner. There's two outs. Pleskotch safe on the fielder's choice. Very close play at second, but Chernick called out.
4: Number one,
3: top of the order coming back to the plate now with Braylon Putzis. Singled and scored last inning. He comes up this time with a runner on first. Two outs, bottom of the second, down 4-2. Bresser's pitch. A bouncer foul left side. To make it 0-1. No balls and a strike on Putzis. Bresser the 0-1. That one was nasty. It looked like it was coming up and in. Took a sharp left turn at Albuquerque. Lands in there for a called strike. It's 0-2. Bresser. The 0-2 to Putzis. A bit high, ball one.

0: Ball and two strikes. It goes to Putzis. Brester, the 1-2. Off speed, right in there. Froze him. Call. Strike three. Putzis looks at it for the third out. For Wahoo in the bottom of the second, no runs. There was a hit, no errors, and a runner left. After two complete, West Point leads it 4-2. They'll hit again when we come back on the top of the third. It's game number two of the Class B Junior Legion State Baseball Championship here in Wayne on the Bowl.
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0: Caden Stradley, Dawson Mackling, Tate Mankey will lead it off for West Point here in the top half of the third inning. Batters 5, 6, and 7.
1: Number 10, Caden Stradley.
0: Stradley hit by a pitch, scored a run his first time up. Facing Will Sanderson, the Wahoo pitcher. As we begin the top half of the third inning, West Point leading Wahoo 4-2. Stradley first pitch swing, and that is pretty much on a line to the center fielder, Brody Weimer. One out against West Point here in the top of the third.
1: Number 12, Dustin Mackling.
0: Whoever wins this game is the state champion, Class B Junior Legion Baseball. Wahoo won the first game 11-2. Now is West Point's first loss of the tournament, forcing this second game since its double elimination. That runs in on the hands of Mackling. Just misses contact. One oh, Anthony's over the plate, called strike one. It's 1-1. Sanderson, the 1-1. Mackling gets a piece of it. Ball and two strikes. On Mackling. Mackling drives that to right center. That's going to be down for a base hit. Dawson Mackling, a one-out single. West Point, you're in the top of the third, runner on first, one out, up 4-2.
1: Designated hitter, number 17, Tate Mankey.
0: Tate Mankey to the plate. Jewel Walk is first time up, Keaton Trainer on deck. Mankey first pitch swinging, this is lifted high in the air out to left. And that'll be caught by Bryce Parson. There's two outs now against West Point here in the top of the third.
1: Catcher, number 30,
0: Keaton Trainer, the catcher, to the plate now for West Point. Reach on an error his first time up. Trainer to the plate with the runner on first. Two outs, top of the third. West Point leading 4-2. Trainer making his way to the right-handed batter's box. Sanderson. First pitch in there for a called strike. It's 0-1 on Trainer. Pitch misses low. Ball one, 1-1. Ball and the strike on Trainer. Sanderson sets from the stretch. Here's the 1-1. Trainer grounder over to third. Hancock with it, gets the lead man at second for the third out. For West Point in the top of the third, no runs. There was a hit, no errors, and a runner left. Score remains 4-2 in favor of West Point. Wahoo back to the plate. Well, we're back in the bottom of the third. It's Class B Junior Legion State Baseball here on the Bowl.
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0: To begin the bottom half of the third, Wahoo will send up batters 2, 3, and 4. Brody Weimer, Willie Ullery, and Brody Milliken. With the base kicked in, the Vegas off bumping, quick to the point, no faking, cooking MCs like a pound of bacon, burning them, being quick and nimble. I go crazy when I hear a cymbal. Sorry, I can't hear Vanilla Ice and not rap along to it. That's my jam. Brody Weimer, left-handed hitter, leading off, reach on an error first time, scored a run. Brister begins his third inning of work here on the pitcher's mound for West Point. Pitch to Weimer, the left-handed hitter, misses low, ball one. One oh the count. Brester from the stretch, the 1-0. Low again, ball two, 2-0. Two balls, no strikes on Weimer. Willie Ullery on deck. Outside ball three, 3-0. Three balls, no strikes. Now to Weimer. Brester walks him in four. Weimer, a four-pitch walk to start the bottom of the third for Wahoo. Bring up the pitcher, excuse me, the catcher, Willie Ullery, an RBI ground out his first time up. Wahoo, their leadoff runner aboard here in the bottom of the third inning, trailing 4-2. Brody Milliken on deck. Brester, pitch, misses high. Ball one. Brester sets from the stretch. Here's the 1-0. Bunt, it's popped up. Trainer's not going to get there in time. That would have been a hard one to get to. That was at a pretty sharp angle. Foul ball is a strike, though. It's 1-1 now on Ullery. Ullery at the plate, Milliken on deck. Brester. He'll sit. The 1-1. There's a bunt. Ames with it to Bramlett, and there's one away. Ullery does his job, though, and sends Weimer over to second. And Wahoo runner on second. One out now. Bottom of the third, down 4-2. Brings up Brody Milliken. Flow up to center. His first time up. Zane Shuka on deck. Milliken. Milliken batting left-handed. Brester looks at the runner on second. Here's the pitch to Milliken. Outside, ball one. One out to Milliken. Milliken, a bouncer that hit him in the batter's box, so it's a dead ball. 1-1. Ball and a strike on Milliken. Brester going through his signs, now sets the 1-1 into Milliken. That's going to go off. No, they're going to say that hit Milliken first, so Milliken hit by pitch. That puts runners on first and second for Wahoo. One out, bottom of the third, trailing 4-2. Both tying runs in scoring position right now for Wahoo. Not in scoring position, on the base path. One run in scoring position.
1: 24, Zane Shuka.
0: Runners on first and second, one out, bottom of the third. Zane Shuka to the plate, hit by a pitch, his first time up. Excuse me. Shuka, the right fielder. First pitch miss for ball one. The 1-0 from Brester. There's a called strike. 1-1 out of Shuka. Will Sanderson on deck. The 1-1 to Shuka. Shuka drives that. That is well hit to center. Snodgrass doesn't have to go very far for it. Cutoff throw in, and it's a quick throw in. And there's now two outs against Wahoo here in the bottom of the third. Brings up Will Sanderson, the pitcher, flew out to center his first time up. Sanderson batting left-handed. There's a rocket right at his own first base coach. He had to play a little ole down the right side to get out of the way of that one. Owen 1 on Sanderson off the foul ball. Brester throws back to second. Pretty good pickoff move. It was a close play. Put Weimer back safely, diving in. Count 0-1 on Sanderson. Grounder right side, first baseline, foul. That's strike 2, 0-2. No balls, two strikes on Sanderson. Runners on first and second for Wahoo. Two outs. Bottom of the fourth, they trail West Point. Bottom of the third, they trail West Point 4-2. We got the wrong four. 4-2 to score. Bottom of the third. Ball and two strikes now on Sanderson as that one misses. Brester with the 1-2 pitch. Fly ball. Left center field, Snodgrass in on it, makes the catch for out number three. For Wahoo in the bottom of the third, no runs, no hits, no errors, two runners left. After three complete, score remains 4-2 in favor of West Point. To the top of the fourth, we return with West Point to the plate on the bowl.
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0: West Point leading off here in the top of the fourth. Local hitters 9-1 and 2. Joe Ames, then back to the top of the order. Luke Inther and Josh Snodgrass. Joe Ames a walk his first time up. Will Sanderson continues his start on the mound for Wahoo. Sanderson will wind and deliver. First pitch to Ames in there for a called strike. It's 0-1. There's a grounder towards the middle, and that's through for a base hit. It's a leadoff single to begin the top of the fourth for Joe Ames and West Point. To the top of the order now with Lou Ginther.
1: Shortstop, number one, Luke Ginther.
0: Luke has singled and scored tonight and flown out to right. The most recent trivia question here they had at the ballpark from the PA announcer was, what was the nickname of former MLB player Billy Butler? And Billy Butler has one of the all-time great nicknames. They call him Country Breakfast. He's a former hitting coach. Saw him eat a lot one time during breakfast, and thus Country Breakfast was born. Baseball, of course, has many spectacular nicknames, one of my personal favorites being Oil Can Boyd. Of course, possibly the greatest of all time, the Crime Dog, Fred McGriff. Outstanding nickname. Hard to beat the great Bambino as well. The Babe. Ball in the strike on Luke Ginther. Ginther lines that one into left. Back-to-back base hits for West Point. Runners on first and second. No outs here, top of the fourth. Goose Gossage, another great one. Actually met Goose Gossage one time many years ago at the Bob Gibson Golf Classic. Jim Mudcat Grant as well. Snodgrass to the plate. A strikeout and a base hit so far this evening. Runners on first and second. No outs. Top of the fourth. West Point at the plate up 4-2. Snodgrass bunt pushes it to the left side. It's backhanded by Sanderson. Throw to first. He's going to pull Trinick away from the bag. Snodgrass safe at first. Everybody safe. Ames to third. Ginther to second. And Snodgrass safe on the error. That'll load him up. Base is loaded for West Point. No outs. Top of the fourth. Trying to add to that 4-2 lead. Can't forget Frank Thomas's nickname, the Big Hurt. Randy Johnson, the Big Unit. Tell looks at ball one high. RBI ground out and a fly out tonight. One oh on Tell. Sanderson the pitch. Low ball two, 2-0. Two balls, no strikes. Two and oh on Tell. Sanderson. High ball three. Being a Yankees fan, I feel I should mention the Iron Horse. Lou Gehrig. The 3-0. That hit him, I think. Yeah. I think it hit him, or ball four, either way. A run comes in. Ames scores. Ginther to third. Snodgrass to second. Tell to first. Hudson Bramlett to the plate. Hit by a pitch. Scored a run in the first. Ground out in the second. Infield meeting time here for Wahoo in the top of the fourth. As West Point increases their lead now to 5-2, and it looks like that is going to be the end of the line for Wahoo pitcher Will Sanderson. So we will take a break for the defensive changes and the new pitcher to warm up. 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

Coming to the plate for West Point will be Hudson Bramlett. Bases loaded. Top of the fourth here, no outs. Now pitching for Wahoo is Zane Shuka, the right-hander. Shuka warming up. What are the rest of the changes, Chef? All right, so we got Willie Ullery to first, Chernick to right, Sanderson catching, Shuka pitching. Thank you. Clear as mud. Zane Shuka, right-hander. Will Sanderson is now catching. Willie Ullery playing first. Jacob Chernick goes out to right. Ball and no strikes on Hudson Bramlett. Bases loaded, no outs. Bramlett looks at that low and away. Ball two, 2-0. Two balls, no strikes to Hudson Bramlett. Caden Straley on deck. Shuka, the full windup pitch. Low ball three, 3-0. Shuka, the 3-0. Walked them in four, and that'll bring in another run. Ginther scores. Snodgrass to third, Tell to second. Bramlett walks and heads to first. It is 6-2 West Point here in the top of the fourth. Bases remain loaded, no outs. Caden Straley now up, hit by a pitch, scored in the first, flew up to center in the third. Dawson Mackling on deck.

0: 0-1 to Caden Shirley, the West Point left fielder. That one misses high. Ball one, it's 1-1. Shuka in the full windup with the bases loaded. Here's the 1-1. Shirley swings, fouls it. Foul ball, strike two, it's 1-2. Ball and two strikes now on Straley with Dawson Mackling on deck. Shuka, breaking ball. Outside ball two, 2-2. One of the better fictional nicknames in baseball, of course. Especially think about summertime. We got Benny the Jet Rodriguez from the Sandlot. That is roped into right center field. Base hit for Straley. Snodgrass scores. Tell scores. Bramlett to third. And Straley ends up on second on the throw. It is 8-2 West Point here in the top of the fourth. Still no outs. Runners on second and third. Dawson Mackling up. He has a pair of base hits tonight. Also an RBI, scored a run. First pitch misses high. Ball one, 1-0. Ball in, no strikes on Mackling. Shuka, the 1-0. Mackling puts a nice swing on it into right. That's down. Gets past a diving Jacob Chernick. Bramlett in. Straley around third. Mackling motoring into third. Please score this. You got to give him the triple. Come on. They will score that, the two ribby triple for Dawson Mackling.
1: On the triple by Mackling, you will see baseball under the light from under the light.
0: And it's 10-2 West Point, top of the fourth. Runner on third, still nobody out. Tate Mankey coming up. He's walked and flown out tonight. Keaton Traynor on deck. Look, everybody loves a good home run, right? But the triple has to be the most exciting offensive play in baseball just because of how rare they are. Ball and a strike. Or I suppose the inside the park home run. I mean, that's pretty fun too. 1-1 the count. Shuka. Low and away, ball two, 2-1. You wouldn't know it by looking at me now, but once upon a time, I actually had an inside-the-park home run in digits play back in the day. It was aided by many, many errors. I think there were four errors on the play. 3-1 on Mankey. And the dirt ball four. That was in Euling back in the day in the little field they have right by the cornfield.
1: Catcher,
0: he's playing.
1: Number 30, Keaton Traynor.
0: Brings up Keaton Traynor, the West Point catcher. Reach on an error, hit into a fielder's choice. Comes up with runners on first and third, no outs. Time of the fourth, West Point leading Wahoo 10-2. Pitcher Zane Shuka asking for a new baseball. And with Traynor making his way to the batter's box, West Point has officially batted around here in the top of the fourth. Traynor, the ninth hitter, sent to the plate in the fourth. Shuka pitched to Traynor. Called strike one. Right down the middle, 0-1. After Traynor, Joe Ames starts it again on deck. The 0-1 from Shuka.

0: in your check swing. They'll say he went. It's 0-2. No balls, two strikes to Trainer. Shuka. The 0-2. High ball one. Ball and two strikes on Trainer. Playing catcher tonight for West Point. Throw to first. That ball might have actually hit Mankey. It did. It hit him, winds up underneath him. Oh, that caught him in the face. No way, it didn't feel great, I'm sure. 1-2 to Keaton Trainer. Joe Ames on deck. Tay Mankey, the runner on first. Dawson Mackling on third. Trainer that just misses off the plate. Ball 2-2-2. Although I'm not sure anybody can see home plate right now. I could really use a good brushing. Shuka. The 2-2 to Trainer. Trainer rips that into center. That's down. Mackling scores. RBI single. Keaton Trainer. Mankey to second. It's 11-2 West Point, which is fitting. Wahoo beat West Point 11-2 in the first inning, the first game tonight. West Point keeps it going. They will start their second time through the lineup right now with Joe Ames to the plate. Singled and scored already this inning. West Point still with runners on first and second. No outs here, top of the fourth. Shuka pitch to Ames. Runs in, ball one. It's 1-0. Ames at the plate. Luke Ginther on deck. Excuse me. Shuka. The 1-0 to Ames. That's in there for a called strike. It's 1-1. You're listening to KTICFM West Point 107.9 The Buckle Bowl. Good evening. About 5 minutes after 9 o'clock on our Wednesday, Joel Janicek with you here at Hank Overton Park in Wayne. There's a breaking ball, misses inside for ball 2-2-1 on Ames. Thank you so much for joining us along for more coverage from the Class B Junior Legion State Baseball Tournament. We are in the winner-take-all second game of the Class B State Championship. Wahoo won the first game 11-2. West Point right now leading Wahoo 11-2 in the top of the fourth. Pitch to Ames outside, ball 3-3-1. West Point up 11-2. They have runners on first and second. No outs, top of the fourth. Shuka, the 3-1. Ames starts, doesn't go all the way around, but it's called a strike anyway. Count is full, 3-2. Three balls, two strikes on Ames. Shuka, the payoff. Ames fouls it off. Count remains full, 3-2. Sponsored by here at New Salon. Three and two, it stays on Ames. Shuka in the stretch checks at second, the 3-2. High ball four. That'll once again load him up for West Point. Luke Ginther to the plate for his second time this inning. Single and scored already this inning. Also single and scored in the first. And it looks like another meeting now for Wahoo. Luke Ginther coming to the plate with the bases loaded. No outs, and that'll be it for Zane Shuka. So another pitching changeup coming here for Wahoo. We'll take a break. 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
0: Christian Ahrens now pitching for Wahoo. The right-hander warming up. He enters the game with the bases loaded. Top of the fourth, no outs. West Point at the plate, now leading 11-2.
6: Number one.
0: Sorry, just checking the rest of the order there. Luke Ginther to the plate, representing the top of the order. Bases loaded, no outs, 11-2 advantage. Christian Ahrens. First pitch. Swung on, fouled back. Hot ball strike one, it's 0-1. Josh Snodgrass on deck for West Point. Ahrens in the windup with the bases loaded. The 0-1 to Ginther, low, ball one. Ball and a strike on Luke Ginther. Ginther puts a swing on it, it's popped up. Playable on the infield. And Putsis makes the catch from his second base position for out number one against West Point here in the top of the fourth. Bringing up Josh Snodgrass. Reach on an error, scored a run earlier this inning. Mason Tell on deck. Bases remain loaded for West Point. One out now. Top of the fourth, leading 11-2. Ahrens shakes a couple off. Now has the one he wants. Snodgrass, a well-hit ball to center field. Weimer chasing, settles under it. Mankey is going to tag and score from third. So a sacrifice fly. And it is 12-2 West Point in the top of the fourth. Two outs now, runners on first and second. Mason Tell coming up. So far this inning, hit by a pitch, scored a run. Ahrens to the stretch with runners on first and second. Pitch to Tell, misses low, ball one. 1-0 the count, ball and no strikes. Should Mason Tell reach, Hudson Bramlett, the next scheduled batter. Tell puts a swing on it. That's into deep left field. It's going to be caught by Bryce Parson. West Point sends 13 batters to the plate here in the top of the fourth. They get 8 runs on 1, 2, three, four.
6: Four hits. Five hits.
0: Two errors and two runners left. Eight runs on five hits, two runs. Two. Try that again. Eight runs, five hits, two errors, two left. West Point leading 12-2. Wahoo to the plate when we come back in the bottom of the fourth. This is Class B Junior Legion State Baseball on the Bull.
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0: We head to the bottom half of the fourth inning. Wahoo trailing West Point 12-2. Nelson hitters 7, 8, and 9 to lead off. Griff Hancock, Jacob Chernick, and Braden Plaskoch. Hitters 7, 8, and 9. Hancock looks at ball 1 from Brester. There's the 0-1. Up and in ball 1, it's 1-1. Hancock 0-for-1 tonight with the fly out to left. Brester the 1-1. Low ball 2, 2-1. Two balls and a strike. Brester the 2-1. This is popped up. It's play ball in the infield. Joe Ames was there. Ginther calls him off at the very last second. Ames ducks. Ginther makes the catch for out number one. Sending Jacob Chernick to the plate. A base hit his first time up.
1: Number six, Jacob Chernick.
0: Chernick up, Braden Plaskoch on deck. First pitch swinging, driven out to center. Snodgrass takes about 8 steps to his right. There's 2 outs. Josh, a busy night in center field. He was all over the place in the first game, and he has recorded 5 outs here in the second game. 2 away against Wahoo here in the bottom of the fourth.
1: Designated hitter, number 13, Braden Plaskoch.
0: To the plate now, Braden Plaskoch, the designated hitter, reach on the fielder's choice his first time up. He's first pitch swinging. This is well hit out of the left center. Snodgrass diving, falling down, makes the catch. You had to go a long ways to get that in the outfield. The highlight reel tonight. A whole lot of da-da-da, da-da-da going on. And Snodgrass makes the grab for the third out. For Wahoo in the bottom of the fourth, retired in order. No runs, no hits, no errors, and nobody left. After 4 complete, it's West Point on top of Wahoo, 12-2. West Point will hit again when we come back on the top of the fifth here on the bowl.
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0: West Point to the top of the fifth, leading Wahoo 12-2 here in this winner-take-all second game from the Class B Junior Legion State Baseball Championship at Hankover Park in Wayne. West Point scoring 4 runs in the first, 8 in the fourth to lead 12-2. Wahoo scoring their 2 runs in the first as well. To the fifth inning we go. It'll be Hudson Bramlett leading off, followed by Caden Searley and Dawson Mackling for West Point, hitters 4, 5, and 6. Christian Ahrens continues his relief appearance here for Wahoo. Bramlett swings on the first pitch as it's hit high in the air into left center field. Backing up is the shortstop, Brody Milliken, makes the catch for out number one.
1: Left fielder, number 10.
0: Now Caden Searley. By the way, before that, Bramlett was hit by a pitch, scored a run, walked and scored. Caden Searley to the plate, hit by a pitch and scored, 2 RBI base hit and scored. Dawson Mackling on deck. Straley, left-handed hitter. Ahrens in the windup. Straley puts a swing on it. That's driven out into deep right. Ooh. The right fielder had to readjust multiple times, but the catch is made. I imagine that white baseball is kind of hard to see high in the air in the lights against that blue-gray sky. But there's 2 outs against West Point here in the top of the fifth. Dawson Mackling to the plate. 2 singles, a triple, 2 RBIs, and a score twice. First pitch to him, misses low. Ball one, it's 1-0. Ball and no strikes. Mackling, a big swing. I was going to make a Dawson's Creek reference, but I'm like 99% sure Dawson Mackling is too young to have any idea what Dawson's Creek even is. And that makes my bones creak a little bit thinking about it. Swinging strike 2, ball and 2 strikes. Ahrens, the 1-2. Low, ball 2. 2 balls, 2 strikes on Dawson Mackling. R.I.P. James Vanderbeek, though, while we're talking about Dawson's Creek. 2-2 to Dawson Mackling. Off speed, Mackling wraps it towards left into foul territory, but it is caught by Bryce Parson, and that'll retire it for West Point to the top of the fifth. No runs, no hits, no errors, nobody left. To the bottom of the fifth we go. Wahoo to the plate, trailing West Point 12-2 when we return on 107.9 The Bull.
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0: We head to the bottom of the fifth. Wahoo coming to the plate down to their final three outs, trailing West Point 12-2. They'll send the top of the order to try and extend this one. Breland Putsis, Brody Weimer, Willie Ullery. Hitters 1, 2, and 3. Putsis 1 for 2, single and scored, and has a strikeout. He faces a count of a ball and a strike from Chase Brester. Make that two balls and a strike. Brester, the 2-1. Hard hit. That's a screamer at Ames. Ames a glove on it. The throw to Bramlett. It's going to bounce, and it goes past the glove. Putsis rounding second. Putsis reaches to third on the air. It was a great grab by Ames because that was a rocket at him. The throw bounced in front of Bramlett. Bramlett not able to scoop it. And Putsis over to third to lead it off for Wahoo here in the bottom of the fifth.
1: Brody Weimer.
0: Brings up Brody Weimer, reach on an error and a walk so far tonight. That is popped up, foul, and out of play. That's going to land on the top of the Wahoo dugout. 0-1 on Brody Weimer. Owen 1 to Weimer. Weimer fouls that back again. It's 0-2. Brody Weimer at the plate. Willie Ullery on deck. Brester. The 0-2 to Weimer. Misses off the plate. Ball 1. It's 1-2. Ball and two strikes on Weimer. Low again, ball 2-2. Two balls, two strikes. Brester, the 2-2. Pulled foul right side. Count remains 2-2. Wahoo at the plate here in the bottom of the fifth. They trail West Point 12-2. Game two, Class B Junior Legion State Baseball Championship, the deciding game two. Wahoo 11-2 winners in game one. They're swinging a miss, strike three. Weimer down on strikes for the first out. And there's one away against Wahoo here in the bottom of the fifth. And Wahoo down to their final two outs. Trailing by 10 runs here in the bottom of the fifth. The mercy rule, 8 runs after 5 innings. Willie Ullery makes his way to the plate. That is lifted high in the air to right field. And Mason Tell's going to make the catch. There's two outs. Putsis will tag and score. That makes it 12-3. And there's two outs, brings up Brody Milliken, the shortstop, has flown out to center and been hit by a pitch tonight. He comes up with nobody on, two outs, trailing 12-3. First pitch swing, and it's to Bramlett. That's ball game! And for the first time since the mid-1980s, West Point, Class B, Junior Legion State Baseball Champions. Your final score, West Point 12, Wahoo 3, as West Point dogpiles in celebration at the pitcher's mound. Wahoo in the bottom of the fifth. A run, no hits, an error, nobody left. After five innings, your final score, West Point 12, Wahoo 3, West Point post 70, your 2026 Class B Junior Legion Baseball State Champions. Congratulations, fellas. And what a great championship series that was. We took both games to determine a champion. That's what it took, and that's what we got. Again, your final score. West Point wins it in five innings, 12-3 over Wahoo. We'll take a break, come back with post-game highlights and statistics. 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
0: And welcome back to Hankover and Park in Wayne. We're in the winner take all deciding second game of the Class B Junior Legion State Baseball Championship. West Point takes down Wahoo by a score of 12-3 in five innings. West Point scoring four runs in the first and eight in the fourth. Wahoo scoring two runs in the first and one in the fifth. At the plate for West Point, Luke Ginther singled twice and scored twice. Josh Snodgrass singled, reached on an error and scored. Mason Tell hit by a pitch, scored. Hudson Bramlett hit by a pitch, walked, scored twice. Caden Shirley hit by a pitch and scored. Had a two RBI base hit and scored. Dawson Mackling had two singles, a triple, two RBIs and two scored runs. Tane Mankey walked twice, scored a run. Keaton Trainer reached on an error, had an RBI base hit. Joe Ames walked twice, singled, and scored. Will Sanderson, by the way, no relation to the Sanderson sisters from Salem, you know, hocus pocus. Sanderson goes three complete on the start. Eight runs, six hits, a strikeout, two walks, and three hit batters. Zane Shuka, an appearance in the fourth, four runs, two hits, three walks. Christian Ahrens came out in the fourth pitch the rest of the way, not recording a stat. For Wahoo at the plate, Breland Putzes singled and scored, reached on an error and scored. Brody Weimer reached on an error, scored, and walked. Brody Milliken hit by a pitch. Zane Shuka hit by a pitch. Jacob Chernick scored. Braden Pleskoch reached on a fielder's choice. Chase Brester, an extremely efficient outing tonight. Throw goes all five innings, three runs, two hits, two strikeouts, a walk, and two hit batters gets the job done. Again, your final score in five innings, West Point 12, Wahoo 3. We have conflicting reports. One source told me West Point hadn't won a Class B Legion State Championship in juniors since either 1986 or 1987. And another source told me since 1983. So we're going to say approximately for the first time since the mid-80s, West Point Junior Legion State Baseball Champions. We'll take one final break, come back, wrap things up from Wayne next on The Bull.
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0: Congratulations to Bruce, Rod, Miller, Reef, all the guys, the coaching staff, all the players down there for West Point winning the Class B Junior Legion state title. Coaches Bruce Schleck, Rod Schleck, Brendan Reef, Jordan Miller, Connor Bramlett also helping out. Congratulations. Wahoo won the first game tonight 11-2. And since West Point had not yet lost, that forced a winner-take-all game two for the state championship, with West Point winning 12-3. Your final five innings, West Point 12, Wahoo 3. That's going to do it for us here in Wayne. I want to thank the great people with Wayne, Wayne Baseball, Wayne Legion, allowing us to broadcast. Big shout out, West Point players, coaches, crew, for being so great to follow, so great to work with. Shout out to the Wahoo staff, great guys as well. Thank you to our sponsors. We ask if you can use any of the products and services of our sponsors, please do. 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Thank you so much for tuning in to each and every broadcast. We hope you enjoy listening to them as much as we enjoy bringing them to you. One more time before I let you go, I'll say, West Point, post 70, your 2026 Class B Junior Legion State Baseball Champions. A final of 12-3 as we get the Gatorade bath. I'm Joel Janacek for 107.9 The Bull. Good evening from Wayne, America.
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9: 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Through the archway, Yordan Alvarez, a go-ahead two-run homer, and the Astros lead 4-2. Yordan's 34th.
3: You heard it all on the Astros Radio Network. That's Yordan Alvarez, major league leading 34th home run of the season as the Astros defeated the Marlins 5-2. The Braves held on against the Padres 7-6, and the Dodgers defeated the Phillies 9-5. Right now, it's the Tigers. Actually, the Tigers just beat the Cubs 5-1 in Chicago. White Sox lead the Rangers 4-2. It's the top of the ninth inning there. In the WNBA, early in the second quarter, where the Wings lead the Fire 24-20, while the Fever crush the Sun 123-88.
10: Mainly cloudy tonight with a low of 59. Southeast winds around 5 miles per hour. 75 tomorrow. Chance of rain showers. Chance for storms tomorrow night. Lows of low around 59. Cloudy. Daytime highs approaching 80. Friday with a chance of thunderstorms. 92. Mainly sunny skies Saturday. I'm weatherology meteorologist Laura Lockwood on West Point's 107.9 The Bull.

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9: The Baltimore Orioles snapped the Boston Red Sox 15-game winning streak after they won Game 2 of their doubleheader 5-1. In Game 2 of the doubleheader between the Pirates and the Yankees, New York shut out Pittsburgh 2-0, splitting their doubleheader as well. The Dodgers topped the Phillies 9-5, while Yordan Alvarez hit his major league leading 34th home run of the season as the Astros defeated the Marlins 5-2. Miami has lost 9 in a row. The White Sox defeated the Rangers 4-2, and the Tigers outscored the Cubs in Chicago 5-1, while the Braves held on against the Padres at home 7-6. In the WNBA at halftime, the Fire lead the Wings 42-40. Paige Beckers, she's got 6 points for Dallas. Caitlin Clark dropped 27 points and 11 assists as the Fever crushed the Sun 123-88.
10: Mainly cloudy tonight with a low of 59. Southeast winds around 5 miles per hour. 75 tomorrow. Chance of rain showers. Chance for storms tomorrow night. Lows of low around 59. Cloudy. Daytime highs approaching 80. Friday with a chance of thunderstorms. 92. Mainly sunny skies Saturday. I'm weatherology meteorologist Laura Lockwood on West Point's 107.9 The Bull.

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11: 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Muncy flies the ball left center field. This one's back and it is out of here. Max Muncy with his third go-ahead homer of the road trip.
10: 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They defeated the Phillies 9-5. LA has the best record in baseball at 65-38. The Red Sox had won 15 in a row, but in game two of their doubleheader against the Orioles, Baltimore came out on top 5-1, snapping that 15-game winning streak. The Rays defeated the Blue Jays 4-2, and the Twins outscored the Guardians 10-6. The Braves held on 7-6 against the Padres, while the White Sox beat the Rangers 4-2. In the WNBA late in the third quarter, where the Wings lead the Fire 76-69.
12: Mainly cloudy tonight with a low of 59. Southeast winds around 5 miles per hour. 75 tomorrow. Chance of rain showers. Chance for storms tomorrow night. Lows of low around 59. Cloudy. Daytime highs approaching 80 Friday with a chance of thunderstorms. 92, mainly sunny skies Saturday. I'm weatherology meteorologist Laura Lockwood on West Point's 107.9 The Bull.

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1: Nothing says summer better than a night at the Pierce County Fair, July 22nd through July 26th. Wednesday has the NNPAI Tractor Pull. On Thursday, fill the rumble with the Outlaw Truck and Tractor Pulling Association shaking the stands. 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
11: In Major League Baseball, the Dodgers defeated the Phillies 9-5. LA has the best record in baseball at 65-38. Yordan Alvarez hit his Major League leading 34th home run of the season as the Astros beat the Marlins 5-2. The Yankees shut out the Pirates 2-0 in Game 2 of their doubleheader, splitting their doubleheader with Pittsburgh. The Red Sox had won 15 in a row until Game 2 of their doubleheader against the Orioles, where Baltimore came out on top 5-1. The Rays beat the Blue Jays 4-2, while the Braves held on 7-6 against the Padres, and the Tigers outscored the Cubs in Chicago 5-1. In the WNBA, Caitlin Clark had 27 points and 11 assists as the Fever crushed the Sun 123-88. Asia Wilson dropped 38 points, but the Aces lost to the Mystics 100-99. Right now, 2 minutes to go, Wings lead the Fire 93-90.
12: Bullseye Weather. Mainly cloudy tonight with a low of 59. Southeast winds around 5 miles per hour. 75 tomorrow. Chance of rain showers. Chance for storms tomorrow night. Lows of low around 59. Cloudy. Daytime highs approaching 80 Friday with a chance of thunderstorms. 92, mainly sunny skies Saturday. I'm weatherology meteorologist Laura Lockwood on West Point's 107.9 The Bull.

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10: In Major League Baseball, Yordan Alvarez hit his Major League leading 34th home run of the season as the Astros defeated the Marlins 5-2. Miami has lost 9 in a row. The Orioles snapped the Red Sox 15-game winning streak after their 5-1 victory in Game 2 of their doubleheader. Yankees shut out the Pirates 2-0, splitting their doubleheader. And the Dodgers topped the Phillies 9-5. LA with the best record in baseball at 65-38. The Braves scored 6 runs in the 8th inning and held on 7-6 against the Padres, while the Tigers outscored the Cubs 5-1 and the White Sox beat the Rangers 4-2. The WNBA is officially on their all-star break. Nafisa Collier had 24 points and 10 rebounds in her season debut as the Lynx defeated the Storm 86-76. Minnesota will go into the all-star break with the best record. Caitlin Clark had 27 points and 11 assists as the Fever crushed the Sun 123-88.
11: Mainly cloudy tonight with a low of 59. Southeast winds around 5 miles per hour. 75 tomorrow. Chance of rain showers. Chance for storms tomorrow night. Lows of low around 59. Cloudy. Daytime highs approaching 80. Friday with a chance of thunderstorms. 92. Mainly sunny skies Saturday. I'm weatherology meteorologist Laura Lockwood on West Point's 107.9 The Bull.

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9: Lows around 59 overnight under mainly cloudy skies. Southeast winds around 5 miles per hour. Chance for showers Thursday, 75. Cloudy skies expected Thursday night. Chance for storms, lows dip down to about 59. Highs level off around 80 Friday with a chance for storms. 92 mainly sunny Saturday.

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2: We're a mile north of Beamer here, and looks like we got about 90 hundreds.
3: The left lane going south on Highway 9 out of Pender is blocked.
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6: Lows around 59, overnight under mainly cloudy skies, southeast winds around 5 miles per hour. Chance for showers, Thursday, 75. Cloudy skies expected Thursday night. Chance for storms, lows dip down to about 59. Highs level off around 80, Friday, with a chance for storms, 92, mainly sunny, Saturday. I'm weatherology meteorologist Laura Lockwood on West Point's 107.9 The Bull.
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Loud and proud in Cumming County and serving the communities of West Point, Wisner, Beamer, and Bancroft. 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
1: Cloudy skies, overnight lows around 59. Winds out of the east around 5 miles per hour. Slight chance for showers, Thursday 77. Cloudy skies expected Thursday night, thunderstorms likely 61. High of 79 Friday with a chance of thunderstorms, 91 mainly sunny Saturday. I'm weatherology meteorologist Laura Lockwood on West Point's 107.9 The Bull.
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8: Cloudy skies, overnight lows around 59, winds out of the east around 5 miles per hour. Slight chance for showers, Thursday 77. Cloudy skies expected Thursday night, thunderstorms likely 61. High of 79 Friday with a chance of thunderstorms, 91 mainly sunny Saturday. I'm weatherology meteorologist Laura Lockwood on West Point's 107.9 The Bull.
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5: Overcast skies overnight with lows around 59. Easterly winds at around 5 miles an hour. Cloudy skies Thursday. Slight chance for showers. Highs level off around 77. Cloudy Thursday night. Thunderstorms likely. Lows dip down to about 61. Chance for storms Friday. High of 79. 91 mainly clear Saturday. I'm weatherology meteorologist Megan Mulford on West Point's 107.9 The Bull.
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3: It is time for this week's update from Kelp Seed and Fertilizer in West Point. 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
4: Soybeans are looking good. They're moving right along. And soybeans, actually, this time of year, really like to be stressed a little bit. When we get to that R3, R4 stage is when we'd like to put a fungicide on there and really get that plant health, protecting that plant from whatever diseases are trying to work its way through. Frog eye is a big one that likes to show up out there then. And then there's rust, some brown stem rot.
3: You got to keep scouting. You got to keep an eye out for any potential insects that might move in too, right?
4: As we move into that first part of August, you know, if we happen to stay hotter and some dry, we see a flare up of some aphids. Every year, the conditions are just a little bit different, so you always got to be on the lookout for what's moving into the field.
3: Jeff, if folks want to get more information, protecting the soybeans with a fungicide, watching that insect movement, how can they get that?
4: Yeah, give us a call here at the office at 402-372-5588, and we'd really enjoy helping you.
3: Jeff Wilmus, Kelp Seed and Fertilizer in West Point, with this week's update.
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9: Slight chance of rain showers today. Otherwise, cloudy skies expected. Daytime highs approaching 77. Winds out of the south, 8 to 15 miles an hour. Cloudy skies again tonight. Thunderstorms likely. Lows level off around 61. Chance of thunderstorms tomorrow. Daytime highs approaching 79. Cloudy skies expected. I'm weatherology meteorologist Megan Mulford on West Point's 107.9 The Bull.
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1: I'm Connie Green in the KTIC News Center, which is sponsored by TNT Coins in Fremont. Former U.S. Senator Ben Sasse announced several months ago that

0: metastasized to his liver, lungs, and other systems. But in an interview with Sola Media published earlier yesterday, Sass says a marker of cancer levels in his blood was down 99% in 5 months, and his tumors have shrunk by 80%. He attributes the improvements to the use of a new cancer drug called Darazanrasib. He cautions that the drug used by Sass as part of a clinical trial does have the side effect of bleeding from his head and hair follicles. Even with the shrinking tumors, however, Sass says the diagnosis of terminal pancreatic cancer is still in place. He noted during that interview that he's already lived more than twice the amount of time the doctors initially gave, which was 90 days. Nebraska's Hall of Fame Commission yesterday voted to induct Tom Osborne into the Hall of Fame, making him the first living person to receive that honor. Osborne was the head coach of the Husker football program, the Nebraska athletic director, and one of the founders of Teammates Mentoring Program, and a former congressman. In the past, a Hall of Fame candidate had to have passed away 35 years before induction. Osborne is now 89 years old. He was born in Hastings, Nebraska. What do you envision when you think of a polka band? Older fellas with lederhosen and interesting facial hair comes to mind. Not always the case, though. The Happy Players, a band based in Fremont, consists of five men in their 20s. And not much facial hair, and no lederhosen, but sporting Hawaiian shirts. That band, of which one of its members is also a KTIC staff person, Jameson Bretman. Jameson says the Happy Players received honors this past weekend.
1: My band is the Happy Players. We're out of Fremont, Nebraska, and we got inducted into the Nebraska Music Hall of Fame this past Saturday.
0: And why did you win?
1: The talent that we have, and the, you know, the energy that we have, and also just how long that we've been together. Coming up in August, it'll be 12 years. You can find us just thehappyplayers.com, and then from there you can also find us on Instagram and Facebook.
0: You can find out more about the Happy Players online at thehappyplayers.com, and don't forget that you can hear polka music on Classic Country KTIC every Sunday afternoon from 2 till 4. Those are the latest stories from the KTIC News Center.
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3: Well, once again, we're going to see about a 20% chance of showers coming up after 4 o'clock today. Another cooler day, temperature-wise, will aim for a high of 78. Tonight, then, showers and thunderstorms likely. Most likely after midnight, they're saying. Chance precip at around 80% will dip back down to a low of 61. For tomorrow, a chance for some showers and thunderstorms early on. Chance precip at around 50%. Cloudy skies with an afternoon high of 79. For tomorrow evening, cloudy skies, gradual clearing with a low right around 63. For the upcoming weekend, Saturday, sunshine, a little warmer, high of 92. Saturday night, we'll see a low of 70. And then on Sunday, sunshine, much warmer, with a high of 95. Sunday nights, a low of 73. And as we roll into the early part of next week, the heat stays around. We'll climb for a high of 96 coming up on Monday. That is your forecast as we take a quick glance at some temperatures around the area. Friends in Columbus in at 62, Norfolk at 63, Friends in Wayne at 63 as well, Sioux City at 62, Ottawa at 61, and Decatur at 62, Blair sits in at 64. Right here in the heart of cattle country this morning, we're sitting at about 64 degrees here at West Point's 107.9 The Boat.

There you go, it's Late Toby Keith, and I want to talk about me on 107.9 of the Bull. Welcome on in to a Thursday to the Dears Ford Lincoln Studios. Looking for that next new or used vehicle, they got it waiting for you. Get the details, check it out at DearsFord.com. Going to see some cloud cover, you might see some chances of some light showers rolling through throughout the day today. Better chance coming up later on this evening. Again, another nice cool day across the listening area as we climb for that high of 78. Later on, we'll tell you where we're headed on our Thursday business blitz. That'll be powered in part by our good friends at the Clarkson Bakery. 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Click on the business blitz, fill out the form, and we could be stopping by and putting big smiles on your faces with some sweet treats, courtesy of the Clarkson Bakery. Here's Old Dominion and Memory Lane. Good morning.

0: There you go, it's Old Dominion taking you down a memory lane on a Northeast Nebraska's number one choice at 6:14. Now the time. It's a busy time of year, as again, the Pierce County Fair is officially underway up in Pierce, Nebraska, and we're going to provide some updates from the Pierce County Fair coming up later on this afternoon. Be listening for updates right here on 107.9 The Bull, and we'll get you all the details on what's happening at the Pierce County Fair. Of course, you can always visit their website for a full list of activities. And again, that is PierceCountyFair.org. That's PierceCountyFair.org. And again, some of the activities that they do have planned for today, it's kind of a busy day, as they got a free breakfast they're going to serve up here this morning, starting at 7 a.m. That'll run till 9 o'clock this morning, serving up a delicious free breakfast. And then they'll get ready for some 4-H shows. They'll have the 4-H Companion Animal Show later on this morning. Also the 4-H Cat Show, the Dog Show, and then also the Poultry and Rabbit Show as well. And then coming up tonight, they will have the Outlaw Truck and a Tractor Pull starting at 7 o'clock tonight. And don't forget, if you like to get into the air conditioning, they will have the bingo happening in the pavilion coming up later on this afternoon into the evening hours. So again, Pierce County Fair, Pierce, Nebraska, the place to be as it officially gets underway yesterday and now runs through this upcoming Sunday. It's 6:16, now the time. We'll check in with sports with Juliana Chick here on 107.9 The Bull.
1: More of Nebraska's best country warming up in the bullpen. But first, it's headline sports.
2: I'm Juliana Chick. West Point won the Class B Junior Legion State Baseball Championship after splitting a pair of games with Wahoo last night at Hankover and Park in Wayne. Wahoo won the first game 11-2, forcing a winner-take-all second game for the championship. West Point jumped out early in the second game, scoring four runs in the top of the first inning. Wahoo added a pair of runs in the bottom of the inning to make it 4-2. West Point then erupted for eight runs in the fourth inning, going ahead 12-2. Wahoo added one final run in the bottom of the fifth, making the final score 12-3 in favor of West Point post 70. It is the first Junior Legion State Baseball Championship for West Point since 1983. In the Dodge County Baseball League playoffs from last night, it was Dodge doubling up West Point 10-5, and Wahoo got by Scribner 5-3. The Fremont Moo lost 21-3 in seven innings at home to the Grand Island Fighting Cranes last night. The Moo dropped to 21-19 on the year with a loss. Next up, Fremont hosts the Sedalia Steamers tonight at 7:05 p.m. The Omaha Storm Chasers defeated the Salt Lake Bees 8-3 on the road. The Storm Chasers upped their record of 45-52 on the year with the win. Also, the victory was the 1,000th win as an organization for Omaha. That series with Salt Lake continues tonight at 7:35 p.m. The Sioux City Explorers triumphed 9-6 on the road over the Lincoln Salt Dogs last night. The Explorers are now 26-31 this season. Sioux City will go for the series sweep tonight at 6:35 p.m. at Haymarket Park in Lincoln. The Southeastern Conference is holding its college football media days this week in Tampa. During his media time, Georgia head football coach Kirby Smart expressed frustrations with the NCAA and spoke on the possibility of the SEC breaking away from NCAA governance.
3: I've actually been saying that for a long time to our president and our administrators that, you know, my frustration is I sit in a meeting, and so many times I sit in a meeting, and I learned this, I think, 11 years ago, my first SEC head coaches meeting. I had a coach tell me, we will not get anything done in these meetings because we don't have any power or any control. We sit and say what we want, but that doesn't necessarily come to fruition. So I've learned that, you know, until we get governance and we have someone that actually has the power to make decisions, or we can make decisions within our own community, we're not going to have much control. And that's unfortunate, but that's where we sit right now. And if that's the best alternative to get everybody playing by the same rules, then I would want to do that.
2: 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For KTIC Sports, I'm Joel Janacek.
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5: 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Max Muncy with his third go-ahead homer of the road trip.
6: 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They top the Phillies 9-5. The Orioles snap the Red Sox 15-game winning streak after their 5-1 victory in Game 2 of their doubleheader. The Yankees and the Pirates also split their doubleheader on Wednesday. Yordan Alvarez hit his Major League leading 34th home run of the season as the Astros beat the Marlins 5-2. The Rays defeated the Blue Jays 4-2, while the Tigers outscored the Cubs in Chicago 5-1. The WNBA is officially in its all-star break. Caitlin Clark had 27 points and 11 assists as the Fever crushed the Sun 123-88.
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0: 6:23, now the time, here at 107.9 of the Bull. On to the way, going to hear from Trace Atkins. Of course, Trace going to be in concert this weekend at the Wayne County Fair. If you're looking for some great rodeo action, the 71st Annual PRCA Rodeo down at Wahoo officially gets underway coming up tonight. And then again, you can catch it tomorrow night as well. And then again, you can catch it on Saturday night as well. And again, gates will open at 6:30 each night with a rodeo action to follow. They'd love to have you be part of the fun with the 71st Annual PRCA Rodeo, hosted by the Wahoo Saddle Club in Wahoo, Nebraska, down at the Saunders County Fairgrounds. That happens today, tomorrow, and Saturday. 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

0: There you go, the king of country music, Mr. George Strait, in the big one at 6:30. Now the time out of the way. We'll have a complete check of that bullseye weather forecast. What's the weather going to be like for this upcoming weekend for Beamer Play Days? Details are on the way as Beamer Play Days officially gets underway on Friday night with the Beamer High School Alumni Banquet starting at 5 p.m. That'll be at the Legion Hall in Beamer. Also, the fire department softball game will officially get underway at 6 p.m. on Friday evening as volunteers from fire departments from Beamer, West Point, Wisner, and Bancroft will participate in that. And then a full day of activities on Saturday on the main street of Beamer. As again, they'll have the cow chip bingo that'll officially get underway at 8 o'clock in the morning. Also, cornhole tournament will get underway at 9 o'clock on Saturday morning. They'll have coffee and pie served up at the Legion Hall starting at 10 a.m. Also, don't forget, they'll have some water fights throughout the day as well. Pitch tournament starts at 10:30. Foam party starts at 11:30. The Beamer Play Days Parade at 2 o'clock. Following that, free inflatables for the kids from 2 to 7. Bingo from 2:30 to 5:30. The kiddie and adult tractor pull start at 3, and then also fire truck rides later on in the afternoon, and then they'll have a street dance from 6 to 10. And again, they'd love to have you be part of the fun. They'll have all kinds of different food on site as well. Be part of the fun with the Beamer Play Days this upcoming Friday, Saturday, and then on Sunday, they'll hold the Beamer Fire and Rescue Golf Scramble at Indian Trails Country Club. 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Pretty cool morning this morning. Temperature-wise, we're sitting at about 64 degrees here in West Point.
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2: I'm Connie Green in the KTIC News Center, which is sponsored by TNT Coins in Fremont. The Nebraska Hall of Fame Commission yesterday voted to induct Tom Osborne into the Hall of Fame, making him the first living person to receive the honor. Osborne is now 89 years old and was born in Hastings. A grant to purchase and plant trees will be presented by the Natural Resources District officials to the city of West Point tomorrow at 8 a.m. The Happy Players, a band based in Fremont, of which one of the members is also a KTIC staff person, Jamison Bretman, was inducted into the Nebraska Music Hall of Fame over the weekend. Those are the latest stories from the KTIC News Center.
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0: 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Cloud cover throughout much of the day today. We'll see a 20% chance of showers, high of 78 for an afternoon high. Tonight, then, showers and thunderstorms likely, 80% chance of precipitation, dip back down to a low right around 61. As we roll to tomorrow, we will see a chance for some showers and thunderstorms early on into the day. Chance precip at around 50%. Temperature-wise, we'll aim for a high of 79 tomorrow. Tomorrow night, clouds kind of move in with a low right around 63. For the weekend, if you like the warmer temperatures, we got the perfect forecast for you. Saturday, sunshine, high of 92. Saturday night, we'll see a low of 70. Sunday, even a little warmer, a high of 95 with a south wind and around a 10 to 20. Sunday evening, we'll see clear skies and a low of 73. And then for your Monday, we'll see mostly sunny skies and we'll get up to an afternoon high of 96. That is your Bullseye weather forecast. Is currently right now here in the hearts of cattle country this morning. Again, temperature-wise, we're sitting at about 64 degrees here at West Point's 107.9 The Bull. This guy you can catch on a Saturday night at the Wayne County Fair. We'll have the details. Here's Trace Atkins, and you're going to miss this.

0: Trace Atkins, and you're going to miss this on 107.9 The Bull, coming to you from the Deers Ford Lincoln Studios. And you don't want to miss Trace Atkins in concert. That's this upcoming Saturday night. He will officially be at the Wayne County Fair. Tegan Nissen going to be the opening act. You're in for a special treat with Trace Atkins in concert this Saturday night. And again, we do encourage you to get your tickets a little early in advance. They're a little bit cheaper if you get them prior to the concert. But again, the concert will officially get underway with Tegan Nissen hitting the stage at 8, and then Trace Atkins will hit the stage at around 9:30. It's going to be a fun night in Wayne, America, at the Wayne County Fair with Trace Atkins in concert. Time now for an agribusiness update. Agribusiness update here this morning is brought to you in part by Grain State Soya with a GlucoBest. 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
1: 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This is Michael Kenobi. 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
2: Grain futures end of the day higher yesterday. We are higher once again here in the overnight session. Chad Moyer with you and a recap of the ag markets. Let's go to the overnight session in the ECBOT here this morning. Last trade, September corn is up 3 1/4 at 465 1/4. December up 4. March corn is up 3 3/4. August soybeans are up 5 1/4 at 1238 1/4. November is up 5 cents. January beans are up 4 cents. August bean oil up 64. August soybean meal up $1 a ton. Kansas City September wheat is up 1/2 at 764. December up 3/4. March is down 1 3/4. Well, here this the midweek markets have exploded to the upside here this week. Wheat leading the way due to the grain shipping uncertainty in the Black Sea. The uncertain crop weather is moving corn and soybean markets as well. Corn is, some say, nearly made. Of course, soybeans have plenty of weather ahead of it yet. Strikes in Iran have crude oil prices back close to $100 a barrel again this morning, heading for a 6th straight higher session. USDA releases its weekly export sales report before trade, before the day session. That'll come out at 7:30 this morning. Corn crop weather has cooled off this week, but heat is expected to return to finish out July. China's President Xi Jinping is still expected to visit the U.S. in September, and that kind of signals still firm trade relations. The NOAA 7-day weather forecast calls for an inch or two of rain across Nebraska, Kansas, Missouri, and Ohio next week. And the Wheat Quality Council is doing its spring wheat tour this week, found higher than average yield estimates compared to a year ago. Overnight crude oil, September, is up 329 at 90.12. Again, at last check in the grains, corn 3 to 4 higher. Soybeans are up 4 to 5. Wheat in Kansas City, 2 lower to 1 higher. Livestock futures on the mercantile yesterday were down for cattle futures, higher in the hogs, though. August live cattle, 347 down, 223.20. October down 402, December down 410. August feeder cattle, 837 down, 341.17. September down 877, and October down 972. August lean hogs, a nickel lower at 101.45, but October was up 22, and December up 57. Class 3 milk futures, August up 35, 1793. September was up 28, October up 24. Cash cattle country did actually see a little bit of trade in Nebraska, 4,400 head, traded hands at 365, and Iowa, another 3,000 at 365. It looks like it may not be enough to call it a trend for the week here yet, but it does looks like it is another step down compared to last week. Beef cutouts lower, choice down 341, selects down 366. Hog trade, Iowa, Minnesota, the average 101.47, up $1.07. Carcass value is down 132 at the terminals. Barrels and gilts, one lower at 65. Sows, a little weaker, 38 to 42. Chad Moyer reporting.
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0: 107.9 of the Booth, 647 now the time. Coming up tomorrow morning from 7 to 9, it is the Dodge County Fair Radio Takeover. We're talking all things Dodge County Fair from 7 to 9 coming up tomorrow morning, as we'll be joined by Lori Helgenberger, Houston Mosman, and Elisa Scholl. Make sure you join in on the fun. You'll have a chance to win and learn about all the different exciting things that are going to be happening at this year's Dodge County Fair during the Dodge County Fair Radio Takeover. That's tomorrow morning from 7 until 9. On the way, we're going to talk a little bit about, they came out with a new ranking of the best states for growing old. Did the Cornhusker State make the top 10? We'll tell you in just a little bit. But first, it's Thomas Rhett's Die a Happy Man.

0: Country's all-time hits right there, the legendary Alan Jackson and Do Rock of the Jukebox at 6:54. And now the time, 64 degrees and cloudy skies as we get your Thursday morning officially underway. Well, you know what? If you asked which state everyone moves to when they're looking for a place to grow old, well, guess what? Most would think somewhere warm. There's been a new ranking of the best states for growing old, and guess what? The state of Florida does not top the list. Now, the ranking is based on things like the number of residents 75 and older, hospital beds, the availability of nurses, nursing homes, the cost of a nursing care, also the air quality index, sunlight exposure, and again, things like that are based into the survey. And topping the list was the state of Hawaii. Yeah, Hawaii topped the list. Coming in second, though, was the state of Florida. New Jersey came in at number 3, Massachusetts in at 4, New York came in at number 5, Virginia in at number 6, Rhode Island at 7, and yes, Nebraska came in at number 8, followed by Oregon at 9, and Washington in at number 10. But again, there is a new ranking for the best states for growing old, and Hawaii takes the top spot. But again, Nebraska does make the top 10, coming in at number 8. On the way, we'll put a wrap to the 6 o'clock hour here in just a few. Thanks again for letting us be part of your Thursday morning. And again, sounds like much warmer temperatures are on the way for the weekend. We'll have the details at the top here on the Bowl.
1: It is time for this week's update from Kelp Seed and Fertilizer in West Point. Let's visit with Jeff Wilmus.
2: Soybeans are looking good. They're moving right along. And soybeans, actually, this time of year, really like to be stressed a little bit. When we get to that R3, R4 stage is when we'd like to put a fungicide on there and really get that plant health, protecting that plant from whatever diseases are trying to work its way through. Frog eye is a big one that likes to show up out there then. And then there's rust, some brown stem rots.
1: You got to keep scouting. You got to keep an eye out for any potential insects that might move in too, right?
2: As we move into that first part of August, you know, if we happen to stay hotter and some dry, usually we see a flare-up of some aphids. Every year, the conditions are just a little bit different, so you always got to be on the lookout for what's moving into the field.
1: Jeff, if folks want to get more information, protecting the soybeans with a fungicide, watching that insect movement, how can they get that?
2: Yeah, well, give us a call here at the office at 402-372-5588, and we'd really enjoy helping you.
1: Jeff Wilmus, Kelp Seed and Fertilizer in West Point, with this week's update.
3: For 4 days every August, there's only one place to be, the Cumming County Fair. 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
3: 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The Cumming County Fair, August 6th through the 9th in West Point.
0: 6:57, and now the time here on the morning stampede. Coming up at the top of the hour, we'll check in with Connie Green from the KTIC News Center with your latest local and regional news. We'll also have a check of that bullseye weather forecast, a check of sports, as well as a big congratulations to the West Point Junior American Legion baseball team, bringing home the Class B state title last night. And of course, if you'd like to re-listen to that game, you can do so under our podcast page at kticradio.com. But again, a big congratulations once again to the West Point Junior American Legion baseball team, bringing home the state championship in Class B. And again, we'll have a full recap of that in your sports headlines right at about 7:15. Put a wrap to the hour with Carly Pierce and Lee Bryce. I hope you're happy now. Good morning.

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1: I'm Connie Green in the KTIC News Center, which is sponsored by TNT Coins in Fremont, providing honest appraisals for coins, jewelry, and silverware. An 11-year-old boy from Bennington sustained injuries July 14th when the scooter he was riding collided with a pickup near 179th Street and Island Circle. That boy, Logan Ron, passed away yesterday from those injuries. His family donated his organs. Bennington Public Schools says the district will have counselors available

for students and staff. A nationwide recall of a generic version of allergy medication is underway. The unique pharmaceutical laboratories are recalling antihistamine drugs used to treat seasonal allergies. This after a pharmacy technician noted discoloration on the product and found that the drug ranitidine had been mixed in. Ranitidine is often prescribed for those with heartburn. The generic drug being recalled is pharmaceutically known as cetirizine.

0: date. Details online at FDA.gov. Yesterday, Governor Jim Pillen announced that he has nominated 28 census tracts for designation as federal opportunity zones. He has submitted the nominations to the U.S. Treasury Department under the new Federal Opportunity Zones program authorized by Congress last year. Governor Pillen was joined for those announcements by the Nebraska Department of Economic Development Director Maureen Larson, Omaha Mayor John Ewing, and Norfolk Mayor Shane Clausen. Opportunity zones in Congressional District 1 include Bellevue, Census Tract 104.02, Columbus, Census Tract 9656, and Fremont, Census Tract 9642. Blair's Police Department has a new member. Officer Eddie Ryan is formerly of the Yankton, South Dakota Police Department. The Scribner Fire and Rescue Department received a 2026 Polaris Ranger firefighting utility vehicle, and it did not cost taxpayers a dime. The department's social media says the equipment was funded through a $15,000 grant from the Farm Credit Services of America, an additional grant, and monies raised through the department's fundraisers. Scammers are now targeting those individuals who have been involved in prosecution of sex offenders. The Douglas County Sheriff's Office says scammers target sex offenders by requesting money for DNA tests or bond money. The sheriff's office says its office does not request money for those matters. Any calls regarding payment of fines, tests, etc. should be confirmed by that targeted person by calling the law enforcement agency directly. Those are the latest stories from the KTIC News Center.
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1: Well, once again, you're going to see some cloud cover throughout much of the day today. We'll see about a 20% chance of showers coming up after 4 o'clock today. Temperature-wise, we'll aim for an afternoon high of 78. Tonight, showers and thunderstorms will be likely after midnight. A chance of precip at around 80%. And again, we'll dip back down to a low of 62. For tomorrow, chance for some showers and thunderstorms. And again, about a 50% chance of precip with a high of 79. Winds will be out of the south at around a 10 to 20. For tomorrow evening, we'll see cloudy skies, some gradual clearing with a low of 63. For the weekend, it's going to be sunny and hot. The sun arrives on Saturday with a high of 92, and winds will be calm. Saturday evening with a low of 70, and then on Sunday, sunshine with an afternoon high of 95. Sunday night, we'll dip back down to a low of 73. Monday, the heat sticks around with a high of 96. Monday night, we'll see a low of 70. And a Tuesday, chance for showers and storms with a high of 89. That is your Bullseye weather forecast. Temperatures around the area. Friends in Fremont, it at 65. Columbus at 63. Norfolk, 63. Wayne, 62. Sioux City at 62. And Ottawa sits in at 61. Right here in the hearts of cattle country, we sit at about 64 degrees. Cloudy skies here at West Point's 107.9, The Bull.
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0: Killing Time with Clint Black, big hit there from the 90s on 107.9 of the Bull. Of course, we bring you the best decade of country music with the 90s and 9 later on of this morning from 9 to 10. That's brought to you in part by our good friends at your local Dairy Queen here in West Point, where happy tastes good. 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Facebook question of the day here this morning, Coke or Pepsi? No explaining. You just have to pick one. Which one are you picking? Head to the 107.9 of the Bull Facebook page here this morning. Coke or Pepsi? No explaining, just pick one. And again, head to the Facebook page to give us your answers. It's now 7:15 and now the time, 65 degrees. Cloud cover here in West Point. Chance for some rain coming up later on this morning and into later on this evening. We'll keep our eyes on that and keep you informed. Let's get to a check of sports. Here's Joel Janicek.
1: More of Nebraska's best country warming up in the bullpen. But first, it's headline sports.
2: I'm Joel Janicek. West Point won the Class B Junior Legion State Baseball Championship after splitting a pair of games with Wahoo last night at Hankover and Park in Wayne. Wahoo won the first game 11-2, forcing a winner-take-all second game for the championship. West Point jumped out early in the second game, scoring 4 runs in the top of the first inning. Wahoo added a pair of runs in the bottom of the inning to make it 4-2. West Point then erupted for 8 runs in the fourth inning, going ahead 12-2. Wahoo added one final run in the bottom of the fifth, making the final score 12-3 in favor of West Point post 70. It is the first Junior Legion State Baseball Championship for West Point since 1983. In the Dodge County Baseball League playoffs from last night, it was Dodge doubling up West Point 10-5, and Wahoo got by Scribner 5-3. The Fremont Moo lost 21-3 in 7 innings at home to the Grand Island Fighting Cranes last night. The Moo dropped to 21-19 on the year with a loss. Next up, Fremont hosts the Sedalia Steamers tonight at 7:05 p.m. The Omaha Storm Chasers defeated the Salt Lake Bees 8-3 on the road. The Storm Chasers upped their record of 45-52 on the year with the win. Also, the victory was the 1,000th win as an organization for Omaha. That series with Salt Lake continues tonight at 7:35 p.m. The Sioux City Explorers triumphed 9-6 on the road over the Lincoln Salt Dogs last night. The Explorers are now 26-31 this season. Sioux City will go for the series sweep tonight at 6:35 p.m. at Haymarket Park in Lincoln. The Southeastern Conference is holding its college football media days this week in Tampa. During his media time, Georgia head football coach Kirby Smart expressed frustrations with the NCAA and spoke on the possibility of the SEC breaking away from NCAA governance.
3: I've actually been saying that for a long time to our president and our administrators that, you know, my frustration is I sit in a meeting and so many times I sit in a meeting, and I learned this, I think, 11 years ago, my first SEC head coaches meeting. I had a coach tell me, we will not get anything done in these meetings because we don't have any power or any control. We sit and say what we want, but that doesn't necessarily come to fruition. So I've learned that, you know, until we get governance and we have someone that actually has the power to make decisions, or we can make decisions within our own community, we're not going to have much control. And that's unfortunate, but that's where we sit right now. And if that's the best alternative to get everybody playing by the same rules, then I would want to do that.
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6: 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Muncy flies the ball left center field. This one's back, and it is out of here! Max Muncy with his third go-ahead homer of the road trip.
5: AM 570 LA Sports Dodgers Radio Network. They topped the Phillies 9-5. The Orioles snapped the Red Sox 15-game winning streak after their 5-1 victory in Game 2 of their doubleheader. The Yankees and the Pirates also split their doubleheader on Wednesday. Yordan Alvarez hit his Major League leading 34th home run of the season as the Astros beat the Marlins 5-2. The Rays defeated the Blue Jays 4-2, while the Tigers outscored the Cubs in Chicago 5-1. The WNBA is officially in its All-Star break. Caitlin Clark had 27 points and 11 assists as the Fever crushed the Sun 123-88.
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15: We're a mile north of Beamer here, and looks like we got about 90 hundreds.
16: The left lane going south on Highway 9 out of Pender is blocked.
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0: 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And again, maybe you'd like to volunteer. 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
20: A tough growing season is creating another challenge for Nebraska growers. I'm Alex McAvica, joining you with today's agriculture news on the Rural Radio Network. Good morning. Dr. Pinchow Lai is an ag extension economist and says Western bean cutworm activity is showing up early this year.
21: This year, everything is early, and it's highly recommended that corn and dry bean growers go out and scout now.
20: She says timing is important, and growers should also keep an eye on what BT traits are in their hybrids. She says an older trait is no longer the silver bullet it once was.
21: BT traits are very useful tools against caterpillars by Western bean cutworm. So there has been evidence that the Cry1F protein might be losing their efficacy against this this Western Bingo worm. So you really want to check what the BT traits you have in your corn. If it's VIP3A, that's the one that's still pretty reliable against the Western Bingo worms.
20: Also in the news this morning, ag education continues to grow, but more teachers are needed. Steve White reports.
1: Nebraska Farm Bureau has stepped up as its foundation offers teacher retention awards. Megan Schaefer says it meets a critical need.
3: FFA is a very important part of many young farmers and ranchers' experience and falling in love with the industry. We also know Ag Ed and FFA is a way to bring in folks that maybe don't have a connection to a farm or ranch and are interested in the industry that employs one in four Nebraskans. And that really all starts with having that agriculture education teacher in the classroom.
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0: Country's all-time hits, that's a good one from Cody Johnson and Human at 7:29. Now the time. On the way, we do have some special birthdays and anniversaries that we get to celebrate. We'll have those for you at about 7:40 this morning. Now, once again, if you have a special birthday or an anniversary wish you'd like to get in for today, you can give us a phone call right now at 372-5423. That's 372-5423, and we'd love to help celebrate your special birthdays and anniversaries on this day. Again, Facebook question of the day, Coke or Pepsi? You just have to pick one. Which one are you picking? Sue says Diet Pepsi. Sadie says Pepsi. Taylor says Pepsi. Carmen says Coke. Brandy says Coke. Judith says Coke Zero. Teresa says Pepsi. Sherry says Pepsi. And Michelle says Coke. Again, many have chimed in on this one. It's a pretty simple one. Coke or Pepsi? There's no explaining. Just pick one and head to the 107.9 of the Bull Facebook page to give us your answers. It's 7:30. Now the time. You're on the Morning Stampede.
1: 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Number one for Nebraska's best country. And the information you need in the morning.
2: I'm Connie Green in the KTIC News Center, which is sponsored by TNT Coins in Fremont. An 11-year-old boy from Bennington, Logan Ron, sustained injuries July 14th when the scooter he was riding collided with a pickup. He passed away yesterday. Bennington Public Schools says the district will have counselors available for students and staff. Blair's Police Department has a new member, Officer Ryan Eddy, formerly of the Yankton, South Dakota Police Department. The Scribner Fire and Rescue Department received a 2026 Polaris Ranger firefighting utility vehicle, and it didn't cost taxpayers a cent. The department says it was funded through a $15,000 grant from Farm Credit Services, an additional grant, and fundraising. Those are the latest stories from the KTIC News Center.
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0: Once again, cloudy skies across much of northeast Nebraska today. Temperature-wise, we'll aim for an afternoon high of 78, about a 20% chance of showers coming up after 4 today. Tonight, showers and thunderstorms likely, then showers and thunderstorms likely after midnight. Chance precip at around 80%, will dip down to a low right around 61. For tomorrow, chance for some showers and thunderstorms early on in the day, 50% chance. And again, we'll see a high of 79. Then for tomorrow evening, cloudy skies, some gradual clearing, and we'll dip back down to a low right around 63. For the upcoming weekend, if you like warmer temperatures, you're going to be happy. Sunshine, high of 92 on Saturday. Saturday night, clear skies and a low of 70. And then on Sunday, mostly sunny skies. We're aiming for a high of 96 on Sunday. That is your Bullseye weather forecast. Is more weather information always available? 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Details on this year's Wayne County Fair right around the corner. 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
0: All right, 7:34, and now the time here at 107.9 of the Bull. The Wayne County Fair is officially underway. It will continue now through this upcoming Sunday. Don't forget, this morning they have the Farmer's Pride Breakfast officially happening. It'll run till 9 o'clock this morning. Also, later on this morning, they will have their opportunity to check out the 4-H and FFA Goat Show that'll get underway at 8 a.m. Also, the 4-H FFA Horse Show will also start at 8 a.m. Some of the other activities later on in the day, they'll have the Bucket Cap Show as well. Also, the 4-H FFA Dairy Show will take place at noon today. Don't forget, Carnival Rides will officially open at 4 o'clock this afternoon. And then opening ceremonies will be tonight, and that will be at 7:20 this evening. And then don't forget, this evening at 7:30 in the grandstand, it'll be the Livestock Ultimate Bull Riding Tour that will officially get underway at 7:30 tonight. Another full day of activities coming up tomorrow at the Wayne County Fair. We'll have the 4-H FFA Swine Show at 8 a.m. tomorrow morning. Also, their sheep show will get underway at 9:30 tomorrow, and then their 4-H FFA beef show will be at 10 o'clock tomorrow. Also, an opportunity tomorrow afternoon to play a little bingo starting at 1 o'clock. You can also catch the ventriloquist at 2 o'clock tomorrow afternoon. They'll have wildlife encounters opportunity shows that you can check out as well. And then also another opportunity to be part of the fun with the carnival on the Midway. And then tomorrow night, it will be the Outlaw Truck and a Tractor Pull starting at 6:30. So again, those are a few of the activities that are going on today and tomorrow at the Wayne County Fair in Wayne, Nebraska. Details at thewaynecountyfair.com. 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

0: Happy birthday!
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How would you like to win $205 and a penny? Yeah, $205 and a penny could be yours when we play Initial Response in about 3 minutes. We'll team up with our good friends from Creative Expressions. But right now, it's Chris Lane and the Big Plans.

0: Now, let's play Initial Response on 107.9 The Bull. If your three initials match the following three letters in the same order, call 402-372-9191 within 2 minutes. You'll score today's amount. If there's no winner, The Bull adds $10.79 to the next morning's jackpot. It'll grow until we get a winner. Now, here are the three initials for you to match with Initial Response.
1: 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As our friends from Creative Expressions, 110, 100 or more, where no order is too small. So let's see what happens when we draw out three initials and see if we can possibly get ourselves a winner this morning. Well, our first initial up for you this morning, that is a B. B as in Brittany, B as in Bruce. B is our first initial for you this morning. Middle initial we got for you this morning is a K. K as in Kirk. K is our middle initial for you this morning. B-K. And our last initial for you this morning is a V. V is in Victor. V is our last initial for you this morning. So we have a B as in Bruce, a K as in Kirk, and a V as in Victor. BKV. If that happens to match your initials in that exact order, you have 2 minutes to give me a call at 402-372-9191. And guess what? You can take the jackpot of $205 and a penny. BKV. Your 2 minutes, they start right now. 372-9191.
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1: Well, once again, we had the initials BKV. BKV were the initials for Initial Response. And guess what? With those initials, we didn't get a response this morning. So, we'll add another $10.79 to the jackpot. Make sure you join us again. Coming up tomorrow morning, we'll have another chance for you to possibly claim the jackpot playing Initial Response. As again, when you add $10.79 to that, we're up to $215.80. $215.80 will be in the Creative Expressions jackpot for tomorrow morning's drawing. Time now for that Joyride, a song of the day. Leaving on a jet plane, need a ride to the airport, need a ride to see the grandkids. How about a ride to the dentist or a ride to a doctor's appointment? Yep, Joyride can make it happen. Book your ride today at joyridene.org and they'll get you where you need to go safely.
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John Party, ain't always the cowboy. 107.9 of the Bolt, 7:59 and now the time, coming to you from the Deers Ford Lincoln Studios. Don't forget, tomorrow morning at this time, we'll have our friends from the Dodge County Fair Board joining us for the Dodge County Fair Radio Takeover. Lisa, Lori, and Houston will all be part of the fun, talking Dodge County Fair from 7 to 9 tomorrow morning. Minute before 8 o'clock here this morning, time now for the morning Pledge of Allegiance. 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It's Miss Weimer's class from Guardian Angels Central Catholic reciting our pledge this morning.

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2: I'm Connie Green in the KTIC News Center, which is sponsored by TNT Coins in Fremont. Former U.S. Senator Ben Sasse announced several months ago that he has terminal cancer and is not expected to live much longer. The cancer metastasized to his liver, lungs, and other systems. But in an interview with Sola Media published earlier yesterday, Sasse says a marker of cancer levels in his blood was down 99% in 5 months, and his tumors have shrunk by 80%. He attributes the improvements to the use of a new cancer drug called daraxonrasib. He cautions that the drug used by Sasse as part of a clinical trial does have the side effect of bleeding from his head and hair follicles. Even with the shrinking tumors, however, Sasse says the diagnosis of terminal pancreatic cancer is still in place. He noted during that interview that he's already lived more than twice the amount of time the doctors initially gave, which was 90 days. Nebraska's Hall of Fame Commission yesterday voted to induct Tom Osborne into the Hall of Fame, making him the first living person to receive that honor. Osborne was the head coach of the Husker football program, the Nebraska athletic director, and one of the founders of Teammates Mentoring Program, and a former congressman. In the past, a Hall of Fame candidate had to have passed away 35 years before induction. Osborne is now 89 years old. He was born in Hastings, Nebraska. What do you envision when you think of a polka band? Older fellas with lederhosen and interesting facial hair comes to mind. Not always the case, though. The Happy Players, a band based in Fremont, consists of five men in their 20s. And not much facial hair, and no lederhosen, but sporting Hawaiian shirts. That band, of which one of its members is also a KTIC staff person, Jameson Bretman. Jameson says the Happy Players received honors this past weekend.
3: My band is the Happy Players. We're out of Fremont, Nebraska, and we got inducted into the Nebraska Music Hall of Fame this past Saturday.
2: And why did you win?
3: 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Coming up in August, it'll be 12 years. You can find us just at happyplayers.com, and then from there you can also find us on Instagram and Facebook.
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3: Cloudy skies throughout much of the day today. 20% chance of showers coming up after 4 o'clock. We'll climb for an afternoon high of 78. Then for tonight, showers and thunderstorms will be likely. Chance of precip at around 80%. We'll dip back down to a low of 61. For tomorrow, chance for some showers and thunderstorms early on in the day. 50% chance of precipitation. And again, temperature-wise, we'll aim for a high of 79. Tomorrow evening, cloudy skies, some gradual clearing with a low of 63. Saturday, we warm up to an afternoon high of 92. Winds will be calm throughout much of the day. Saturday night, clear skies and a low of 70. And then on Sunday, another warm one, high of 95. Winds will be out of the south and around 15 to 25. Looking towards Sunday night, clear skies and a low of 73. And Monday, sunshine with an afternoon high of 96. So once again, if you like the cooler temperatures, and enjoy today and tomorrow. But if you like the warmer temperatures, we got plenty of heat headed your way for this upcoming weekend. Currently, right now, here in the hearts of cattle country, we sit at 67 degrees here at West Point's 107.9 The Bull.
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There you go. It's Midland and the drinking problem. 10 minutes after 8 o'clock here at 107.9 The Bull. Out of the way here in just a little bit. We'll have a check of your sports headlines. Stay tuned for that. You know, yesterday we talked a little bit about Riley Green being part of the season of The Voice coming up in September. Well, we're also going to tell you what he enjoys to have for breakfast every day. I tell you, it's a lot of eggs. Details on the way. Here's Jordan Davis. Swear that

0: Jordan Davis right there. The next thing you know, on 107.9 of the Bolts, 8:13. Now the time, sports headlines, recapping that American Legion State Baseball title in just a little bit with sports director Joel Janacek. Well, have you ever wondered how Riley Green stays in such great shape, especially being out and about on the road all the time? Well, his breakfast might be the answer, and you know what? Maybe some of us need to start doing this. He recently revealed that he starts his day with 2 4-egg omelets and then 6 scrambled eggs. Now, if you're doing the math, yeah, that's 14 eggs he has for breakfast. 14 eggs he has for breakfast. He also said that steak is another staple into his daily diet, and of course, that makes pretty well sense, as again, Riley Green, pretty good shape. And again, the key to that is 14 eggs for breakfast. On the way in just a little bit, agribusiness update. Stay tuned for that. But right now, let's get to a check of sports here at 107.9 The Bull.
1: More of Nebraska's best country warming up in the bullpen. But first, it's headline sports.
2: I'm Joel Janacek. West Point won the Class B Junior Legion State Baseball Championship after splitting a pair of games with Wahoo last night at Hankoveren Park in Wayne. Wahoo won the first game 11-2, forcing a winner-take-all second game for the championship. West Point jumped out early in the second game, scoring 4 runs in the top of the first inning. Wahoo added a pair of runs in the bottom of the inning to make it 4-2. West Point then erupted for 8 runs in the fourth inning, going ahead 12-2. Wahoo added one final run in the bottom of the fifth, making the final score 12-3 in favor of West Point post 70. It is the first Junior Legion State Baseball Championship for West Point since 1983. In the Dodge County Baseball League playoffs from last night, it was Dodge doubling up West Point 10-5, and Wahoo got by Scribner 5-3. The Fremont Moo lost 21-3 in 7 innings at home to the Grand Island Fightin' Cranes last night. The Moo dropped to 21-19 on the year with a loss. Next up, Fremont hosts the Sedalia Steamers tonight at 7:05 p.m. The Omaha Storm Chasers defeated the Salt Lake Bees 8-3 on the road. The Storm Chasers upped their record of 45-52 on the year with the win. Also, the victory was the 1,000th win as an organization for Omaha. That series with Salt Lake continues tonight at 7:35 p.m. The Sioux City Explorers triumphed 9-6 on the road over the Lincoln Salt Dogs last night. The Explorers are now 26-31 this season. Sioux City will go for the series sweep tonight at 6:35 p.m. at Haymarket Park in Lincoln. The Southeastern Conference is holding its college football media days this week in Tampa. During his media time, Georgia head football coach Kirby Smart expressed frustrations with the NCAA and spoke on the possibility of the SEC breaking away from NCAA governance.
3: I've actually been saying that for a long time to our president and our administrators that, you know, my frustration is I sit in a meeting and so many times I sit in a meeting, and I learned this, I think, 11 years ago, my first SEC head coaches meeting. I had a coach tell me, we will not get anything done in these meetings because we don't have any power or any control. We sit and say what we want, but that doesn't necessarily come to fruition. So I've learned that, you know, until we get governance and we have someone that actually has the power to make decisions, or we can make decisions within our own community, we're not going to have much control. And that's unfortunate, but that's where we sit right now. And if that's the best alternative to get everybody playing by the same rules, then I would want to do that.
2: Big Ten football media days will be next week, with Nebraska appearing on Thursday. For KTIC Sports, I'm Joel Janacek.
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6: 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Muncy flies the ball left center field. This one's back, and it is out of here. Max Muncy with his third go-ahead homer of the road trip.
5: AM 570 LA Sports Dodgers Radio Network. They topped the Phillies 9-5. The Orioles snapped the Red Sox 15-game winning streak after their 5-1 victory in Game 2 of their doubleheader. The Yankees and the Pirates also split their doubleheader on Wednesday. Yordan Alvarez hit his Major League leading 34th home run of the season as the Astros beat the Marlins 5-2. The Rays defeated the Blue Jays 4-2, while the Tigers outscored the Cubs in Chicago 5-1. The WNBA is officially in its all-star break. Caitlin Clark had 27 points and 11 assists as the Fever crushed the Sun 123-88.
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0: There you go. It's Brooks and Dunn. Ain't nothing about you. And 107.9 of the Bull, 8-23. Now the time. Going to be up at the Pierce County Fair coming up later on this afternoon. Be listening for updates later on this afternoon here on 107.9 the Bull. See a full list of activities at piercecountyfair.org. Ag information this morning. With that, we send it over to Chad Moyer. Good morning, Chad.
1: All right. Thanks very much there, Doug. Let's take a look at ag information here on a Thursday on the Bull. Heat stress is often talked about in cattle, at least with feedlot cattle, but animals on pasture can be at risk as well. All livestock can struggle when high temperatures, high humidity, low wind, and warm nights all stack together. Nebraska Extension educator Ben Beckman says during a heat wave, water is the first place to start. During the hot weather, livestock water demand can increase quickly. Check water sources before the heat event, not after the animals are already stressed. Make sure tanks are clean, water flow is adequate, and animals have enough space to drink without crowding. Shade can help, but it only if it's used well. Beckman says natural shade from trees can be valuable, but it can also concentrate animals in one area. If shade is limited, cattle may bunch tightly, reduces airflow, damages grass, and avoids grazing. When possible, make sure that water, shade, grazing areas are not pulling the livestock all into one area. Beckman says that air movement is important as well. Wind helps the animals cool themselves. Pastures with draws, heavy tree cover, low areas may have less airflow, especially on humid days. Fly control is also a part of this discussion. Beckman says flies and other pests can cause cattle to bunch, stomp, stand instead of grazing and resting, so good fly control might eliminate some of that heat stress as well. Wondering whether your cash rent reflects current land values or whether your lease agreement covers you if something goes wrong? There's a new series of workshops across Nebraska this fall and winter that'll help answer those questions. UNL Center for Ag Profitability is presenting the 2026-27 Landlord-Tenant Cash Rent Workshops. And we announced the first one last week. They scheduled one for August 13th in Fremont. Since then, they have added a number of other workshops to the schedule as well. In Lincoln on August 20th, in Columbus August 26th, in Omaha September 1st. Jim Jansen and Anastasia Meyer from Center for Ag Profitability will lead those conversations. Meetings are free to attend. They do ask that you register ahead of time. The contact information is on the story up on my blog. Again, they'd like you to register ahead of those meetings if at all possible. The Nebraska Corn Growers Association, along with 16 other state corn organizations, sent a letter to the Senate Judiciary Committee Chair Chuck Grassley, along with others, urging for a quick investigation into collusive practices in the fertilizer industry. In late May, the Federal Trade Commission Chair called for an investigation of the fertilizer industry business practices. Michael Dibbern is president of the Nebraska Corn Growers. He says Nebraska farmers need this investigation completed quickly, as planning for the 2027 growing season is not that far away. He says it's imperative that the competition within the fertilizer markets be restored, along with some stability back within the ag economy. USDA reports milk production in the U.S. in the second quarter of this year, April, May, and June, was just over 60 billion pounds. That's up nearly 2.5% from the same quarter last year. In Nebraska, looks like milk production was up 0.3%, 315 million pounds. In Iowa, milk production was up 1%, 1.55 billion pounds. That's ag information here at KTIC. Chad Moyer reporting.
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7: 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Crude oil has broken back above $90 with the ongoing war in Iran and the continued attacks on oil tankers. Grains were mostly higher overnight, though a few of the wheat contracts were a penny lower. Corn futures were about 2 pennies higher. U.S. corn exports for last week were 13.1 million bushels for old crop and 27.6 million bushels for new. Soybeans were higher overnight as well. Last week's exports totaled just 2.1 million bushels for new and 56.5 million bushels for old crop. And wheat futures were mixed to slightly lower. Exports last week were 10.7 million bushels. And the bit of pressure to start the day is likely the market taking a little bit of a breather here. And the wheat tour is estimated 48 bushels per acre yield for North Dakota, which would be better than last year. September corn is up 2 1/4 at 464 1/4. December up 3 at 487 3/4. August soybeans up 6 1/4 at 1239 1/4. November up 7 at 1245 1/2. September Chicago wheat down 1 at 705. December down 3/4 at 722. September Kansas City wheat down 3 1/4 at 760. December down 3 at 776. August live cattle are down 115 at 222.02. October down 152 at 217.67. August feeders are down 270 at 338.47. September down 297 at 333.22. And August lean hogs down 22 cents at 101.25. That's a look at your opening markets here on the Rural Radio Network.
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12: I'm Connie Green in the KTIC News Center, which is sponsored by TNT Coins in Fremont. The Nebraska Hall of Fame Commission yesterday voted to induct Tom Osborne into the Hall of Fame, making him the first living person to receive the honor. Osborne is now 89 years old and was born in Hastings. A grant to purchase and plant trees will be presented by the Natural Resources District officials to the city of West Point tomorrow at 8 a.m. The Happy Players, a band based in Fremont, of which one of the members is also a KTIC staff person, Jamison Bretman, was inducted into the Nebraska Music Hall of Fame over the weekend. Those are the latest stories from the KTIC News Center.
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19: Chance of rain showers today. Otherwise, cloudy skies with a few peaks of sun. Daytime highs approaching 77. South winds 8 to 15 miles an hour. Overcast skies tonight. Thunderstorms likely. Lows dip down to about 61. Chance of thunderstorms tomorrow. Daytime highs approaching 79. Cloudy skies expected. I'm weatherology meteorologist Megan Mulford on West Point's 107.9 The Bull.
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0: 107.9 of the ball. That is Lady A right there, and I run to you on Nebraska's Best Country. Coming close to putting a wrap to three in a row, as again, we heard from Restless Heart and Michael Ray in that set as well. Out to the bounce on a Thursday business blitz. Congratulations to Northeast Eye Care here in West Point. Going to have some sweet treats courtesy of the Clarkson Bakery headed their way later this morning. Congratulations to the Northeast Eye Care here in West Point being this week's recipient of the Thursday Business Blitz. Get your workplace signed up as well. 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

Trish Yearwood right there, and we're talking X's and O's out of Northeast Nebraska's number one of choice as we're inside the best decade of country music with the 90s and 9 of this hour of country music, sponsored in part by our good friends at your local Dairy Queen here in West Point. Have you checked out some of the new blizzards like the Biscoff Cookie, Strawberry Mango Mochi, and the Mexican Style Hot Chocolate? 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And for some amazing deals, don't forget to download the DQ app. And again, those

0: Mr. KC, Kenny Chesney, and me and you on 107.9 of the Bull, Nebraska's Best Country. 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Don't forget, the annual West Point Community Foundation raffle is underway. 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And the grand prize winner will win a pair of Husker volleyball season tickets. Proceeds from the raffle will go towards scholarships to the area's schools like Wisner-Pilger, Bancroft-Rosalie, West Point Beamer, and Guardian Angels Central Catholic. They'll draw the grand prize winner coming up on August 31st here on 107.9 of the Bull. But get your West Point Community Foundation raffle tickets today for just $5. Agribusiness updates and more hits from the 90s in a couple here at 107.9 of the Bull.
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10: Slight chance of rain showers today. Otherwise, cloudy skies with a few peaks of sun. Daytime highs approaching 77. South winds 8 to 15 miles an hour. Overcast skies tonight. Thunderstorms likely. Lows dip down to about 61. Chance of thunderstorms tomorrow. Daytime highs approaching 79. Cloudy skies expected. I'm weatherology meteorologist Megan Mulford on West Point's 107.9 The Bull.
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12: 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Grains are mixed this morning, though the overall outlook for grain trade is still bullish. War concerns, weather both domestically and abroad, and slipping yield projections are all supportive here today. Corn futures are about a penny higher. U.S. corn export sales for last week were 13.1 million bushels for old crop and 27.6 million bushels for new. Soybeans are up 6 to 8 cents, and last week's exports totaled just 2.1 million bushels for new and 56.5 million bushels for old crop. A flash sale this morning included another 4.6 million bushels headed to an unknown destination. Wheat futures are lower today, correcting some oversold conditions and pressured by better-than-expected yield potential in North Dakota from the spring wheat tour. September corn is up 1 1/4 at 463 1/4. December up 1 3/4 at 486 1/2. August soybeans up 6 3/4 at 1239 3/4. November up 8 3/4 at 1247 3/4. September Chicago wheat down 4 3/4 at 701. December down 4 1/2 at 718 1/4. September Kansas City wheat down 5 1/2 at 758 1/4. December down a nickel at 774. August live cattle are up 202 at 225.22. October up 240 at 221.55. August feeders are up 280 at 343.97. September up 372 at 339.92. August lean hogs down 50 cents at $100.95. 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

0: 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We'll be joined by Lisa Scholl, Houston Mosman, and Lori Helgenberger as we'll talk all things Dodge County Fair. As the fair officially about 4 days away, gets underway on July 28th and runs through August 2nd in Scribner, Nebraska. Don't forget, they got the Outlaw Truck and Tractor Pull. They got the big concerts with Frankie Ballard. And then, of course, the Demo Derby as well. 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

0: It's Mark Chestnut, and guess what? I just wanted you to know with the 90s and 9 on 107.9 The Bull. As this hour of country music coming to you from the Deers Ford Lincoln Studios, powered in part by our good friends at your local DQ here in West Point. Facebook question of the day, Coke or Pepsi? No explaining, just pick one. Which one are you picking? As Michelle says Coke, Catherine says Pepsi. I tell you, many have chimed in on this one. Ray says Diet Pepsi. Debbie says Diet Coke. Angie says Diet Coke. Judy says Pepsi. Diane says Pepsi. Mary says Coke. Tammy says neither, please. Erin says Pepsi. Diane says Diet Pepsi. Jay says RC Cola for me. Wishes it was still available. Tina says Pepsi. Mary says Diet Coke. Kevin says Pepsi. Jim says Pepsi. Marty says Coke. Tammy says Coke. Jimmy says Coke. And also Kurt says Pepsi. I tell you, it's about a 50-50 tie right now. As again, Coke or Pepsi, which one are you picking? Head to the Facebook page to chime in. We'll put a wrap to the 90s and 9 in just a little bit right here on 107.9 The Bull.
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0: Time for a spotlight here on 107.9 of The Bull on Midtown Health. And joining us now is Kim Kwabnowski from Midtown Health. And again, they're going to have a back-to-school event here in West Point on August 5th. Give us kind of a rundown of the event.
5: We are excited to be having like a back-to-school community connection. 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It will be in the parking lot where Midtown Health Center is located, and we're located at 303 Plaza Drive in West Point. But what we're doing is trying to provide some back-to-school opportunities for families to kind of get in the groove. There's going to be some pediatric speech screenings. You can make appointments with Midtown for school physicals and dental appointments. We'll have the mobile dental unit there that day. The event is from 4 to 6, but we will be having physicals, and you can make a dentist appointment all day that day.
0: And you also have a little passport program kind of that day as well. Tell us a little bit about that.
5: So to talk about the passport, if they get all the stickers, you know, if they travel around and hit all of our agencies, they will have an opportunity to get a free backpack full of school supplies. The haircuts are free. Foam machine is free. There'll be some things that there'll be a food truck there. People can have supper there if they want to do that. There is a cost to that. We'll have a photo booth. Kids can have some fun, do some back to school photos. Lots of giveaways. Free giveaways from all the different agencies. So just a fun way to get going, get ready to hit back to school with great strides.
0: Again, grab your family and be part of the Midtown Health Center's Back to School Bash. 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That'll be from 4 to 6 p.m. Opportunity to visit with all the different vendors on site, like the Elkhorn Valley Public Health Department, Franciscan Healthcare, and of course your friends at Midtown Health. 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And if you do that, you could possibly win a free backpack with school supplies in it. Again, we'll see you at Midtown Health's Back to School Bash Wednesday, August 5th from 4 to 6 here in West Point. That'll do for this update on KTIC.
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11: Good morning, Chad Moyer with you. Time for the Daily Crop Water Use Report, utilizing the latest information from Nebraska Extension. This is for well-watered crops in and around West Point and Cumming County, northeast and east central Nebraska. Corn, with an emergence date of May 8th, again in that silk stage, blister stage, 72 hundredths water use over the last 3 days, anticipated water use for the next 3 days, 64 hundredths. On soybeans, in an emergence date of May 8th as well, again, kind of that pod stage now, 72 hundredths water use over the last 3 days. Estimated water use for the next 3 days, 64 hundredths. Alfalfa with full ground cover using 66 hundredths water use over the last 3 days. Estimated water use for the next 3 days, 59 hundredths. On freshly cut alfalfa, cut that water use in half. 10 days after cutting, water use is 75% of the value, and 20 days after cutting, water use is the full value given. Future water use predictions are based partly on water use for the last 3 days and also on historic averages. To get more information, go to our website under the Weather tab, KTICradio.com. That is a crop water use report for today, Thursday, July 23rd. Chad Moyer reporting.
12: Slight chance of rain showers today. Otherwise, cloudy skies with a few peaks of sun. Daytime highs approaching 77. South winds 8 to 15 miles an hour. Overcast skies tonight. Thunderstorms likely. Lows dip down to about 61. Chance of thunderstorms tomorrow. Daytime highs approaching 79. Cloudy skies expected. I'm weatherology meteorologist Megan Mulford on West Point's 107.9 The Bull.
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On the way, we'll hear from Keith Urban in just a little bit. Right now, it's All My Rowdy Friends are coming over tonight on 107.9 The Bull.

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Agribusiness update is on the way, so stay tuned for that with the Rural Radio Network. And speaking of Keith Urban, reportedly he tried to salvage his marriage to Nicole Kidman. That's after their separation

0: Sources say the actress had already moved on and made it clear the relationship was over. The reported dynamic between the former couple, with insiders claiming Urban absolutely wanted Nicole Kidman back, but she remained firm on ending their 19-year marriage and said they wanted to focus on co-parenting. On the way in a little bit, we'll keep more of Nebraska's best country moving along for your workday here at 107.9 The Bull.
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7: Chance of rain showers today. Otherwise cloudy skies with a few peaks of sun. Daytime highs approaching 77. South winds 8 to 15 miles an hour. Overcast skies tonight. Thunderstorms likely. Lows dip down to about 61. Chance of thunderstorms tomorrow. Daytime highs approaching 79. Cloudy skies expected. I'm weatherology meteorologist Megan Mulford on West Point's 107.9 The Bull.
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9: 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Grains are mixed while crude oil has risen over $5 on the day, near $92 a barrel. Corn futures started the day higher, but they've come under some spillover pressure from the lower wheat markets, and soybeans are just marginally higher. Wheat has settled back here a bit today with some correction after yesterday's bullish rally, though the supportive features in this market are still very much factors to consider. The attacks between Russia and Ukraine continue, with restrictions for several large ports impacting grain exports. And the weather ahead for both the U.S. and the EU continues to look hot and dry. And cattle futures have found some technical support here this morning. Bids of 360 are currently on the table in Nebraska, but otherwise the cash market is fairly quiet. September corn is down a half at 461 and a half, down a quarter at 484 and a half. August soybeans up one at 1234, November up three and a half at 1242 and a half. September Chicago wheat down 8 1/4 at 697 1/2. December down 8 at 714 3/4. September Kansas City wheat down 6 1/2 at 757. December down 6 1/4 at 772 3/4. August soybean meal down 110 at 330.50. August bean oil up 44 at 75.92. August live cattle are up $1.45 at 224.65. October up 147 at 220.67. August feeders up 185 at 343.02. September up 295 at 339.15. August lean hogs are up 2 pennies at 101.47 here on the Rural Radio Network.
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10: Do you have a health hazard in your purse or pocket right now? We're talking about those innocent-looking sales receipts from your daily transactions. Erica Schroeder, staff scientist at the Washington Toxics Coalition, led a study that found disturbing amounts of a chemical called BPA.
11: We collected receipts from 10 states in Washington, D.C., and tested them for BPA. And what we found is that BPA is used very widely in receipt paper, and we found very large quantities.
10: And what are the health concerns?
11: BPA is a hormone-disrupting chemical that most people know because it's been used in baby bottles. It's also used in a lot of different kinds of plastics, as well as a liner in food cans. About 93% of Americans have BPA in their systems, and it's been linked to very serious health problems, including cancer, infertility, and early puberty.
10: With Checkup on Health, I'm Chris Whitting.
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6: We're a mile north of Beamer here, and looks like we got about 90 hundreds.
7: The left lane going south on Highway 9 out of Pender is blocked.
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1: Chance of rain showers today. Otherwise, cloudy skies expected. Daytime highs approaching 77. Winds out of the south, 8 to 15 miles an hour. Cloudy skies expected again. Tonight, thunderstorms likely. Lows dip down to about 61. Chance of thunderstorms tomorrow. Daytime highs approaching 79. Cloudy skies expected. I'm weatherology meteorologist Megan Mulford on West Point's 107.9 The Bull.
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Travis Trenton. Guess what? It is a great day to be alive on 107.9 The Bull. On the way, midday menu. We'll tell you about some great lunch specials happening in the area, include at Red Door Coffee here in West Point, along with a Simmerdown Take and Bake Kitchen. Here's Alabama

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That's putting the customer first. 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
1: 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Red Door Coffee here in West Point have those delicious panini sandwiches you can grab, from a roast beef panini to a ham panini to a 3 grilled cheese panini. 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
6: Good morning, I'm Lacey Shippey for the Rural Radio Network, and it's time to take a look at our midday livestock trade with livestock market analyst Kyle Bumstead. Kyle, we're currently sitting about $1 to $2 higher here in today's market. What are you making of the trade?
7: Well, it looks to me, Lacey, like a bit of consolidation here after yesterday's extreme sell-off, and it looks to me like we've got a lack of sellers out there, for better terminology. We just kind of ran out. We exhausted the market book here yesterday, and that's kind of what it looks like. We got the feeder cattle here. Like you said, up a couple bucks here, but they're off their lows by about $5, but they're off their highs by about two and a half as well, too. So decent range here. The feeder index today looks like it's going to be down $2.40 here to around 357.2, with a daily number of 353.12 on 1,607 head, and that averages 819 pounds so far is what we've seen here as far as preliminary. Now, we do have a cattle on feed report here coming out Friday after the close. along with the semi-annual cattle report. There's really not any estimates for that out yet, but the on-feed number here, the estimate is 101.1 to 102.5 with an average of 102.2 on the estimate. Placements, 93.7 to 99.8 is the range there with an estimate of 98% as the average. Marketing, 94.9 to 98%, 97% is the average. We did have 22 days here during the month of June versus 21 days last year. So that marketing number could be a little bit skewed, just a little bit. So looking at other things here, as far as these live cattle go, we're up $1.50, $1.60 across the board. Again, off our highs as well. The October has made a high of 221.90. We're sitting at 220.80, so about $1.10 off our highs. And we made a low so far this morning of 217.37. So off our lows decent, but we are kind of fading fast here as we round out into the middle part of the session here, Lakey.
6: 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That is livestock market analyst Kyle Bumstead for a look at our midday trade here on the Rural Radio Network.
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20: Slight chance of rain showers today. Otherwise, cloudy skies expected. Daytime highs approaching 77. Winds out of the south, 8 to 15 miles an hour. Cloudy skies expected again. Tonight, thunderstorms likely. Lows dip down to about 61. Chance of thunderstorms tomorrow. Daytime highs approaching 79. Cloudy skies expected. I'm weatherology meteorologist Megan Mulford on West Point's 107.9 The Bull.
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0: Fred Akins, and guess what? Don't Get Me Started on 107.9 of the Volts Country's All Time. It's coming close to the lunch hour where Juliana Chick's going to take over in just a little bit. A little cooler out there today, temperature-wise, in the mid-70s. The heat is on the way for the upcoming weekend. We'll keep you in touch with that bullseye weather forecast. 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County Fair season definitely in full swing. I'll be out at the Pierce County Fair later on this afternoon. 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And then also tuning in tomorrow morning for the Dodge County Fair radio takeover. 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
11: Slight chance of rain showers today. Otherwise, cloudy skies expected. Daytime highs approaching 77. Winds out of the south, 8 to 15 miles an hour. Cloudy skies expected again. Tonight, thunderstorms likely. Lows dip down to about 61. Chance of thunderstorms tomorrow. Daytime highs approaching 79. Cloudy skies expected. I'm weatherology meteorologist Megan Mulford on West Point's 107.9 The Bull.
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15: 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This is Pastor John Gierke serving St. Paul Lutheran Church and School in West Point. This week's Daily Chapel is sponsored by the St. Paul Lutheran Women's Missionary League, Rebecca Circle. Today's Bible reading is from Judges 6, verses 34 through 40. Then the Spirit of the Lord came on Gideon, and he blew a trumpet, summoning the Abiezrites to follow him. He sent messengers throughout Manasseh, calling them to arms, and also into Asher, Zebulun, and Naphtali, so that they too went up to meet them. Gideon said to God, "If you will save Israel by my hand as you have promised, look, I will place a wool fleece on the threshing floor. If there is dew only on the fleece and all the ground is dry, then I will know that you will save Israel by my hand as you said." And that is what happened. Gideon rose early the next day. He squeezed the fleece and wrung out the dew, a bowl full of water. Then Gideon said to God, "Do not be angry with me. Let me make just one more request. Allow me one more test with the fleece, but this time make the fleece dry and let the ground be covered with dew." That night God did so. Only the fleece was dry. All the ground was covered with dew. In the previous verses, God gave Gideon a sign of his presence as he received Gideon's offering and promised he wouldn't die. Gideon then destroyed at night the altar of the false god Baal, got some people upset with him, but Gideon's father said, "If Baal is really a god, he can defend himself when someone breaks down his altar." Gideon had seen the angel of the Lord and had no death threat from the false god Baal. Now he blows the trumpet to summon an army of God-fearing men. Yet Gideon is still battling his fear of defeat by people serving false gods. "If you'll save Israel by my hand as you've promised, make the fleece wet with dew overnight while the surrounding ground's dry. I need to be sure it's you. Wet fleece, dry ground. God said, done." The next morning, Gideon wrings out a bowl full of water with dry ground all around. "God, please don't be angry with me. Allow me one more test. This time, wet ground, dry fleece." God, who is slow to anger and abounding in steadfast love, did just that. While God warns us to not put the Lord your God to the test, he answered these requests from Gideon to again show Gideon he could trust the Lord and battle his fear, to prepare the mighty warrior that God saw in Gideon to lead a truncated number of warriors with trust, trumpets, and torchlight to victory over their enemies. So battle your fears, not with tests of the Lord, but trusting what he's already done for Gideon and for you through Jesus' defeat of death and the devil to give you eternal victory. Sound the trumpet in victory and scatter the darkness of sin and death with the torchlight of Jesus, the light of the world, to lead you and others out of fear of death and darkness to eternal light and life in the Lord. Thank you for listening. This has been Pastor John Gierke serving St. Paul Lutheran Church and School in West Point. 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
2: Doug Anderson for KTIC News, as today we're joined by Police Chief John Adams from the West Point Police Department. They're going to be cracking down on the speeders a little bit with a little enforcement. Tell us a little bit about that.
3: Yeah, NHTSA and then the state of Nebraska got together. They're doing a speed prevention coming up starting on the 27th, and it runs through August 9th. Theory is they want you to take speeding seriously. They have it set up to where we're not given breaks, is what they said. We do pretty good about being fair about warnings and whatnot, but from the 27th to the 9th, we're going to have extra patrols on the highway through here, through town, Highway 275 mainly, probably a little on 32. And officers are going to be looking for speeders, and yeah, there may not be any warnings. It may just be tickets.
2: So once again, just a reminder, the speed limit's 60 miles an hour. If the speed limit's 55 miles an hour, or 25 coming through town.
3: 45, 30, it's 30 through town. Make sure you slow down. We're going to be watching for you next week.
1: Thank you, Doug. Thank you, Chief Adams of the West Point Police Department, for the heads up. Another safety item, does the second row seating in your vehicle move forward on its own? Is it a 2020 to 2026 Ford Explorer or Aviator? The National Highway Traffic Safety Administration says a recall has started on almost 388,000 vehicles. The unstable back seats could lead to an improperly restrained passenger getting hurt or worse in the event of a crash. Recall letters are being sent to owners. The defective part will be replaced for free. An 11-year-old boy from Bennington sustained injuries July 14th when the scooter he was riding collided with a pickup near 179th Street and Island Circle. That boy, Logan Ron, passed away yesterday from those injuries. His family donated his organs. Bennington Public Schools says the district will have counselors available for students and staff. Nebraska's Hall of Fame Commission yesterday voted to induct Tom Osborne into the Hall of Fame, making him the first living person to receive that honor. Osborne was the head coach of the Husker football

0: passed away 35 years before induction. Osborne is now 89 years old, and he was born in Hastings, Nebraska. The Scribner Fire and Rescue Department received a 2026 Polaris Ranger firefighting utility vehicle, and it didn't cost taxpayers a dime. The department's social media says the equipment was funded through a $15,000 grant from Farm Credit Services of America, an additional grant, and monies raised through the department's fundraisers. The Offutt Air Force Base Defenders of Freedom Air and Space Show is coming up in early August. Parking on base will be permitted, but you do need to get a free pass for that event. Details on how to obtain that free pass and other information available online at defendersoffreedomairshow.com. That's defendersoffreedomairshow.com. Those are the latest stories from the KTIC News Center.
1: Slight chance of rain showers this afternoon. Otherwise, mainly cloudy skies expected. Highs level off around 77. Winds out of the south, 8 to 15 miles an hour. Cloudy skies expected tonight. Thunderstorms likely. Lows around 61. Chance of thunderstorms tomorrow. High temperatures reach up to 79. Cloudy skies expected. I'm weatherology meteorologist Megan Mulford on West Point's 107.9 The Bull.
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0: Nebraska's best country, 107.9 The Bull. Well, a good afternoon to you. Welcome into the noon hour here on our Thursday. I'm Joel Janacek. Thank you so much for having us on today on 107.9 FM, KTICRadio.com, our mobile app, or maybe through your Alexa, however you're listening. Thank you so much. And yes, my friends, today is Thursday. That means tomorrow is Friday. We've all almost made it to the end of the week. Want to start off the show today by saying a big congratulations to the West Point Post 70 Junior Legion baseball team winning the Class B state championship last night up in Wayne, defeating Wahoo, splitting a game of that. We'll have more about that in sports here in just a little bit. But West Point Juniors winning the club's first state championship since 1983. And I tell you what a ride. I'm sure it's been a long five days for the team since the tournament started on Saturday, but what a ride. And it was, man, I tell you what, it was a lot of fun. So glad to be part of that, to bear witness to that. If for whatever reason you did not get a chance to listen to the game and you'd like to, you can find it in our game archive, KTICRadio.com, under the podcast page. Click on sports. Again, we'll have that story coming up here in just a moment. Also, Fox Sports, and then we'll return with music from Diamond Rio on The Bull. I'm Joel Janacek. For the first time since 1983, the West Point Post 70 Junior Legion baseball team can wear the title of state champions. West Point won the Class B Junior Legion State Baseball Tournament Championship after splitting a pair of games with Wahoo Medicine Man Post 82 last night at Hank Overend Park in Wayne. Wahoo won the first game 11-2, forcing a winner-take-all second game for the title. In the second game, West Point jumped out early, scoring four runs in the top of the first. Wahoo added a pair of runs in the bottom half of the inning to make it 4-2. West Point then erupted for eight runs in the fourth inning, going ahead 12-2. Wahoo added one final run in the bottom of the fifth, making the final score 12-3 in favor of West Point. Here's the final radio call. First pitch swing, and it's to Bramlett. That's ball game! And for the first time since the mid-1980s, West Point Class B Junior Legion State Baseball Champions. Your final score, West Point 12, Wahoo 3, as West Point dogpiles in celebration at the pitcher's mound. Chase Brester got the pitching win for West Point, throwing all five innings while allowing just two hits. At the plate, Dawson Mackling led West Point with three hits, including a triple. As a team, West Point recorded nine hits. West Point Post 70 Juniors finished the season at 24-3 overall, winning the club's first Junior Legion State Championship since 1983. I'm Joel Janacek. Get more sports anytime at KTICRadio.com.
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7: 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Muncy flies the ball left center field. 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
6: 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They top the Phillies 9-5. The Orioles snap the Red Sox 15-game winning streak after their 5-1 victory in Game 2 of their doubleheader. The Yankees and the Pirates also split their doubleheader on Wednesday. Yordan Alvarez hit his Major League leading 34th home run of the season as the Astros beat the Marlins 5-2. The Rays defeated the Blue Jays 4-2, while the Tigers outscored the Cubs in Chicago 5-1. 21. The WNBA is officially in its All-Star break. Caitlin Clark had 27 points and 11 assists as the Fever crushed the Sun 123-88.
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9: The left lane going south on Highway 9 out of Pender is blocked.
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0: Diamond Rio, country's all-time hits on 107.9 The Bull. Well, there appears to be a new trend on the East Coast, and that would be stealing used cooking oil. Yeah, the New York State Police are warning people about thieves who are attempting to steal used cooking oil from local restaurants. Now, they don't always need to break in. They just siphon it from storage tanks. Why? Well, apparently this type of oil is valuable because it can be recycled into products like renewable fuels. And when there's a robust market for anything, it's an attractive target for thieves. In one case, a guy in a van was caught with a garden hose connected to the restaurant's used cooking containers, pumping oil directly into his van. At least three people have been arrested in New York this month alone. This month alone, three people for stealing used cooking oil. So, I don't know. Remember the catalytic converter trend from a few years ago where people were stealing catalytic converters off vehicles? And, of course, copper is always a possible trend to have people steal. So maybe used cooking oil is the new catalytic converters or the new copper. Crazy what some people will get up to these days. Well, the noon futures update from the Rural Radio Network, then hits back-to-back from King George and John Party on The Bull.
1: 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Corn and soybeans are higher while wheat futures are mixed here at noon. A cooler, wetter weekend across the Corn Belt before the heat returns is also helping to moderate futures a bit, along with some oversold conditions here in the grain markets. Though parts of the Midwest will experience some very hot and dry conditions with limited chances for rain. Soybeans are slightly higher, supported by the bean oil complex. We also had a flash sale this morning of new crop beans to an unknown buyer. And wheat futures are mixed. The spring wheat tour released their yield expectations for North Dakota, which showed an average 48 bushels per acre, which was better than anticipated. And cattle futures are finding some technical support today in both of the lab and feeder market complexes. September corn is up 3.5 at 465.5. December up 3.75 at 488.5. August soybeans up a nickel at 1238. November up 8 at 1247. September Chicago wheat down 4 at 701.75. December down 3.75 at 719. September Kansas City wheat up 1.25 at 764.5. December up 1.25 at 780.25. August soybean meal up 130 at 332.90. August bean oil up 4 at 75.52. August live cattle are up $1.82 at 225.02. October up 155 at 220.75. August feeders up 277 at 343.95. September up 360 at 339.80. August lean hogs up 55 cents at 102. October up 55 at 88.90. 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

0: 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I'm Joel Janacek, back with you, working our way through the noon hour here on our Thursday afternoon. Thanks for listening along as we broadcast to you from inside the Deers Ford Lincoln Studios. 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
10: Temperatures reach up to 79 this afternoon. Under cloudy skies, southerly winds 8 to 15 miles an hour. Cloudy skies expected again. Tonight, chance for storms. Lows dip down to about 62. Overcast tomorrow. Thunderstorms likely. Daytime highs approaching 80. Partly cloudy skies and dry Saturday and Sunday with highs in the mid-90s. I'm weatherology meteorologist Megan Mulford on West Point's 107.9 The Bull.
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0: The Thunder rolling with Garth here on The Bull. Well, going on this Sunday through August 2nd, there will be the Saunders County Fair going on in Wahoo, Nebraska. Events on Sunday include the truck and tractor pull, also a kids pedal pull, 4-H household pet show. There will also be a 4-H and FFA pool day, BB gun shooting sports competition, open class exhibits, horse shows, all sorts of stuff going on. Pancake feed coming up next week. And I tell you what, just a ton of events going on at the Saunders County Fair in Wahoo, Nebraska. All sorts of good stuff. 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You can also find that information with the events calendar at KTICRadio.com. The concert this year is going to be Chris Cagle. He's going to be there on Saturday, August 1st. Again, that in Wahoo, Nebraska for the Saunders County Fair. 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
1: 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We're kicking off another set of Nebraska's Best Country on 107.9 The Bull.

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Yes, please. The love of my life, Miss Shania Twain, Nebraska's best country, 107.9 The Bull. Good afternoon again to you, my friends. Welcome to the 1 o'clock hour on our Thursday. I'm Joel Janacek. Thank you so much for being here with us inside the Deers Ford Lincoln Studios. If you're looking for a new car, or maybe cars, trucks, and SUVs, if you're looking for that new vehicle, check them out at Deers Ford Lincoln in Fremont, USA. Today is Thursday, July 23rd. It is Gorgeous Grandma Day. Shout out to all you gorgeous grandmas out there. It is also National Vanilla Ice Cream Day, a day I think we can all get behind. It is National Refreshment Day.

Actor Daniel Radcliffe is 37. Harry Potter, right? But he's done so many great things after that, man. The TV series Miracle Workers was incredible that he was in. Let me see. We have of Destiny's Child. Michelle Williams is 47. Former MLB player Nomar Garcia-Parra is 53. He's an analyst now. Actress Catherine Hahn is 53. Agatha Harkness on Agatha All Along and WandaVision. Also, Maya Mason in the studio was in the series Transparent. Also, Bad Moms, Crossing Jordan, among her works. Marlon Wayans is 54, Shorty in the Scary Movie franchise. FBI agent Marcus Copeland in White Chicks, classic. They're making White Chicks 2, by the way. And Marlon Wayans also in the underrated parody comedy, Don't Be a Menace to South Central While Drinking Your Juice in the Hood. Incredible film. Miss Voice of an Angel, Alison Krauss, is 55, one of the top Grammy winners of all time. Actress Charisma Carpenter is 56. Cordelia Chase from Buffy the Vampire Slayer and Angeled. NBA Hall of Famer Gary Payton, the Glove, is 58 today, one of the greatest defenders of all time. Guitarist Slash is 61, Guns N' Roses and Velvet Revolver. Actor Woody Harrelson is 65. And who else do we have? That's pretty much it. So there you go. Those are some of the people, some of the holidays we're celebrating on this Thursday, July 23rd. Three in a row now. Randy Travis, Alabama, and Luke Bryan.

0: That's pretty much all it takes these days is just one margarita. You know, back in the day, probably could have been 4, 5, 6, 11, but one is definitely all this guy needs anymore these days. The old body can't handle its tequila like it used to be able to, that's for sure. 107.9 The Bull, Nebraska's best country. A little bit later today, be listening for the dulcet tones of Doug Anderson as he'll be broadcasting live from the Pierce County Fair. You'll have updates right here on 107.9 The Bull, also on Classic Country KTIC. And that Pierce County Fair is currently underway, runs through Sunday in Pierce, Nebraska. Find the details, KTICradio.com. But again, yeah, Doug, we're going to get updates from Doug from the Pierce County Fair this afternoon right here on The Bull. On the way, we'll have a closing market report from the Rural Radio Network, Bullseye Weather, and then three in a row from Rodney Atkins, Reba, and Lee Bryce.
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10: 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As we round out Thursday's trading session, grains will close in mixed fashion with corn and soybeans higher and wheat mixed to mostly lower, though we are seeing some two-sided action here as we end the day. The weather is still looking mostly bullish with a bit of moisture and cooler temperatures for a day or so before the forecast turns hot and dry once again, especially across the plains and western corn belt. And war concerns continue to influence commodities as major corn and wheat exporters attack grain shipping infrastructure, and the price of crude oil is over $6 higher today, currently sitting around $93 a barrel. September corn is up 2 1/4 at 464 1/4. December up 3 at 488. August soybeans are up a nickel at 1238. November up 5 1/4 at 1244. September Chicago wheat is down 8 at 697 3/4. December down 7 1/2 at 715 1/4. September Kansas City wheat down 2 at 761 1/2. December down 1 1/2 at 777 1/2. August soybean meal down 90 at 330.70. August bean oil up a dime at 75.58. August live cattle are up 220 at 225.40. October up 217 at 221.37. August feeders up 260 at 343.77. September up 365 at 339.85. August lean hogs are up 70 at 102.15. October up 55 at 88.90. And class 3 milk for August down 31 at 17.62. Here on the Rural Radio Network.
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13: Temperatures reach up to 79 this afternoon. Under cloudy skies, southerly winds 8 to 15 miles an hour. Cloudy skies expected again. Tonight, chance for storms. Lows dip down to about 62. Overcast tomorrow. Thunderstorms likely. Daytime highs approaching 80. Partly cloudy skies and dry Saturday and Sunday with highs in the mid-90s. I'm weatherology meteorologist Megan Mulford on West Point's 107.9 The Bull.
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0: 107.9 The Bull, Joel Janacek back with you as we continue to hang out here in the 1 o'clock hour on a Thursday afternoon, spending time together from the Deers Ford Lincoln Studios. Well, have you ever wondered what would happen if a sports personality released a country music album? No, you don't have to worry. I am not announcing my debut album. Nobody wants that. But Pat McAfee has officially announced his debut country album. It's called The Diary of a Polarizing Figure. It'll be released on August 14th. The former Indianapolis Colts punter and host of The Pat McAfee Show has been teasing the project for a while, and now it's finally becoming a reality. One of the best moments from the announcement came courtesy of Luke Combs. After seeing the news, Luke commented on the post and said, quote, not calling me on this, unforgivable. Pat answered back with a few laughing emojis and clarified there are actually no featured artists on the record, but Ernest did help him with songwriting. So that'll be interesting. Well, Pat McAfee entering the world of country music. I am a big Pat McAfee fan. I like him a lot. I think he's a cool dude. I enjoy his show. And also involved with WWE a little bit. But yeah, that's pretty cool. But again, for any of those wondering or worrying, no country album for me, at least not anytime soon. On the way, Tracy Lawrence, Dustin Lynch, along with funeral information.
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0: 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It is time now for funeral information. Ronnie Gene Swenson Sr., 83, of Oakland. Funeral service is tomorrow at 2 p.m. at the First United Methodist Church in Oakland. Visitation will be tonight from 5 to 7 p.m. at Pelham Funeral Services in Oakland. Burial with military honors. Pelham Funeral Services of Oakland is assisting the family with arrangements for Ronnie Swenson Sr., 83, of Oakland. Derek L. Fireherm, 44, of Lincoln. Massive Christian burial will be Wednesday, July 29th at 10:30 a.m. at St. Mary's Catholic Church in West Point. Visitation will be Tuesday, July 28th from 5 to 7 p.m. with the vigil service at 7 p.m. at St. Mary's in West Point. And the visitation will continue that Wednesday, 1 hour prior to the service time at the church. Minnick Funeral Home in West Point is assisting the family with arrangements for Derek Fireherm, 44, of Lincoln. Jimmy D. Mooney, 80, of David City. A memorial service will be held in Kansas City, Kansas, at a later date. Crowdsill Funeral Chapel of David City is handling arrangements for Jimmy Mooney, 80, of David City. That is funeral information for today, Thursday, July 23rd. You can read funeral information anytime with the OBIT section of KTICradio.com. On the way, Bullseye Weather and Rascal Flats.
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4: We're a mile north of Beamer here, and looks like we got about 90 hundreds.
5: The left lane going south on Highway 9 out of Pender is blocked.
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9: High temperatures reach up to 79 this afternoon. Under cloudy skies, southerly winds 8 to 15 miles an hour. Cloudy skies expected again. Tonight, chance for storms. Lows dip down to about 62. Overcast tomorrow. Thunderstorms likely. Daytime highs approaching 80. Partly cloudy skies and dry Saturday and Sunday with highs in the mid-90s. I'm weatherology meteorologist Megan Mulford on West Point's 107.9 The Bull.
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two out of his 13 number one singles back to back right there. That's a pretty killer two for a two, if I do say so myself. It's Clint Black, country's all-time hits on 107.9 The Bull. I'm Joel Janacek. I like The Rain. I love that song. One of my favorite songs, especially to play during weather time. Oh, man, that's such a good one. That is was a number one hit for him back in 1996. And, of course, A Better Man, his debut single, by the way, was Better Man back in 1989 from his album Killing Time. And what a great debut album. In the conversation for greatest country music debut album of all time, produced four number one hits, Better Man, Killing Time, Nobody's Home, and Walking Away. And yet, I feel like Clint Black continues to remain underrated. Anyway, that's enough of my soapbox. I'm Joel Janacek. Welcome into 2 o'clock. Happy to have you along here today on 107.9 The Bull. 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Here's Scotty and Tim back-to-back.

0: Nebraska's best country, 107.9 The Bull. Well, an area event that I really enjoy is taking place this weekend. It's the annual Beamer Play Day celebration going on in Beamer, Nebraska, Beamtown. On Friday, they'll have the Beamer High School Alumni Banquet and then the Fire Department Softball. And you can check out volunteer fire departments participating from Beamer, West Point, Windsor, and Bancroft. And then all the fun on Saturday, including a cornhole tournament, cow chip bingo, free inflatables, regular bingo, a pitch tournament, the parade at 2 o'clock Saturday, and of course the big street dance Saturday night at 6, featuring music by Beamer alumni, got you covered. Then on Sunday, the Beamer Fire and Rescue Golf Scramble gets underway at 8:30 in the morning at Indian Trails Country Club. 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
7: 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September corn up 2 at 464, a high of 466 and 3 quarters, a low of 460. December up 2 and 3 quarters at 487 and a half, a high of 490 and a quarter, a low of 483. August soybeans up 4 and a half at 1237 and a half, a high of 1242, a low of 1230 and a half. November up 4 and 3 quarters at 1243 and 3 quarters, a high of 1249 and a half, a low of 1235 and a half. September Chicago wheat down 9.5 at 696 and a quarter, a high of 710 and a quarter, a low of 693. December down 9 at 713 and 3 quarters, a high of 727, a low of 710 and a half. September Kansas City wheat down 3 and 3 quarters at 759 and 3 quarters, A high of 766 and three quarters, a low of 751 and three quarters. December down 3 1/4 at 775 and three quarters. A high of 782 and three quarters, a low of 767 and three quarters. August soybean meal down 170 at 329.90, a high of 335, a low of 329.70. August bean oil up 11 at 75.59, a high of 76.40, a low of 75.35. August live cattle up 220 today at 225.40, a high of 225.70, a low of 221.70. October up 217 at 221.37, a high of 221.90, a low of 217.37. August feeders up 260 at 343.77, a high of 344.47, a low of 338. September up 365 at 339.85, a high of 340.50, a low of 333. August lean hogs up 70 cents at 102.15, a high of 102.20, a low of $100.72. 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
11: Temperatures reach up to 79 this afternoon. Under cloudy skies, southerly winds 8 to 15 miles an hour. Cloudy skies expected again. Tonight, chance for storms. Lows dip down to about 62. Overcast tomorrow. Thunderstorms likely. Daytime highs approaching 80. Partly cloudy skies and dry Saturday and Sunday with highs in the mid-90s. I'm weatherology meteorologist Megan Mulford on West Point's 107.9 The Bull.
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0: 107.9, the Bull from the Deers Ford Lincoln Studios. 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Hey there, Joel Janacek back with you as we're hanging out here in the 2 o'clock hour on our Thursday afternoon. You know, just want to take the opportunity again to say congratulations and give a big shout out to the West Point Post 70 Junior Legion baseball team winning the Class B state tournament last night. Man, what fun that was. The first Junior Legion State Baseball Championship since 1983 for West Point. And I tell you what, it is events, it's things like that that just reaffirm the fact that I have the greatest job in the world, that I get to hang out and see awesome things and awesome moments and awesome events like that. So was a lot of fun. What a season. Congratulations to, you know, coaches Bruce, Rod, Miller, Reef, everybody. What a great run it has been, and again, just congratulations to the West Point Junior Legion baseball team, 2026 state champions. Pretty awesome. On the way, Rick Trevino, Chris Jansen, Thomas Rhett.
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9: Grain futures end of the day higher today. Livestock futures mixed to mostly higher. Chad Moyer with you and a recap in the ag futures close. Row crop futures again moved higher today for the most part, although a kind of a quiet session relative to yesterday. Hot and mostly dry weather through the balance of the month into August at the forefront of traders' minds now. In the meantime, reports of strikes against two Saudi oil tankers in the Red Sea by Houthi militants kind of sent crude oil futures back above $100. $3 a barrel for the first time in a couple of months. Treasury yields continue on a sharp rise on a resurgent inflation concerns. 10-year yield finishing at 4.67% today, tying mid-May for the highest so far this year. The dollar index move higher along with firmer interest rates. Here's where we settled out in the grains today. September corn, 2 higher, 464. December up 2 and 3 quarters at 487 and a half. March corn up 2 and 3 quarters at 503. August soybeans up 4 and a half at 1237 and a half. November up 4 and 3 quarters, 1243 and 3 quarters. January beans up 4 and a quarter at 1257. August bean oil up 11 at 75.59. August soybean meal, 170 a ton lower at 329.90. In the wheat pit, September Kansas City wheat 3 and 3 quarters down, 759 and 3 quarters. And December down 3 and a quarter at 775 and 3 quarters. March down 3 and a half at 787 and a half. Livestock futures higher for cattle, mixed for hogs today. August live cattle 220 higher, 225.40. October up 217 at 221.37. December up $1.87 at 220.67. August feeder cattle 260 higher, 343.77. September up 365 at 339.85. And October feeders up 360, 333.45. August lean hogs 70 higher, 102.15. October up 55 at 88.90. And December up 30 cents at 80.12. Also on the Merck milk futures, August class 3 milk down 35, 17.58. September down 33 at 17.80. And October down 22 at 17.84. Daily cash cheese trade a quarter higher on the barrels, 163. Blocks unchanged at 167. Butter down 3 cents at 151. Cash cattle country today, following yesterday's light cash trade. Looks like there are some additional bids thrown out on the table today. Seeing some bids in Nebraska, 228 live, 365 dressed. A few sales in Kansas at 230 here today. Other than that, there's been not a whole lot more to talk about. Totals so far, Nebraska, 14,000 heads so far this week. Recent sales, 228 to 231 live, 365 dressed. Iowa's moved 10,000 so far this week, from 229 to 232 live and 360 to 367 dressed. Kansas just getting underway, about 500 so far, but more businesses developing here. At the hog trade at the terminals, barrels and gilts steady at 65, sows 38 to 42. On the livestock slaughter, today's cattle slaughter, 108,000 head, 411,000 for the week, down from 433,000 last week. Hog slaughter, 479,000 today, 1.85 million for the week. That's the same as last week at this time. That's markets on KTIC. Chad Moyer reporting.
6: Temperatures reach up to 79 this afternoon. Under cloudy skies, southerly winds 8 to 15 miles an hour. Cloudy skies expected again. Tonight, chance for storms. Lows dip down to about 62. Overcast tomorrow. Thunderstorms likely. Daytime highs approaching 80. Partly cloudy skies and dry Saturday and Sunday with highs in the mid-90s. I'm weatherology meteorologist Megan Mulford on West Point's 107.9 The Bull.
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107.9 The Bull, Nebraska's best country on KTIC-FM West Point. 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

Northeast Nebraska's number one choice. It's 107.9 The Bull. Hey there, friends. Welcome into the 3 o'clock hour on our Thursday afternoon. I'm Joel Janicek. We appreciate you being along with us today from the Deers Ford Lincoln Studios. 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We have a couple hits back-to-back from Dwight Yoakam and Keith Urban. Then we'll have local birthdays and anniversaries coming up.

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11: Temperatures reach up to 79 this afternoon. Under cloudy skies, southerly winds 8 to 15 miles an hour. Cloudy skies expected again. Tonight, chance for storms. Lows dip down to about 62. Overcast tomorrow. Thunderstorms likely. Daytime highs approaching 80. Partly cloudy skies and dry Saturday and Sunday with highs in the mid-90s. I'm weatherology meteorologist Megan Mulford on West Point's 107.9 The Bull.
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0: Lone Star on 107.9. The Bull, Juliana, Jack, back with you here in the Deers Ford Lincoln Studios. Deers Ford Lincoln, Fremont, USA. Continuing our way through the 3 o'clock hour here on a Thursday afternoon. The Dodge County Fair Radio Takeover is happening tomorrow during the morning stampede with Doug Anderson. Join Lori, Houston, and Lisa from the Dodge County Fair Board as they take over the airwaves from 7 to 9 o'clock tomorrow morning. They'll be talking all things Dodge County Fair, events, entertainment, exhibits, grandstand shows, everything you need to know before the fair begins next week. 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Headed your direction, we'll have Cash Grain Bids, George Burge, Brett Young, and Sugarland.
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8: Do Here is a check on Thursday's cash grain bids. I'm Chad Moyer. Central Valley Ag, Elgin corn at 425, soybeans at 1191, at the 8120 at Randolph corn is 421, soybeans 1204. Oakland East Hub has corn at 426, soybeans 1206. Humphrey is corn at 427, soybeans 1204. At Laurel, corn is 421, soybeans 1204. Monroe has corn at 434, soybeans 1209. Royal corn at 420, soybeans 1196. At Wakefield, corn is 416, soybeans 1199. Hinton, Iowa has corn at 438, soybeans 1206. Cooperative Supply, Dodge, Howells, Lee, and Richland, corn at 425, soybeans 1201. Frontier Cooperative, Brainerd corn, 429, soybeans 1204. Columbus has corn at 438, soybeans 1203. David City soybeans 1205. At Mead, corn is 435, soybeans 1206. Schuyler has corn at 432, soybeans 1207. Wheat at 687. At Weston, corn is 424, soybeans 1199. Yanka has corn at 430. Central Plains Milling at Howells has corn at 429. October is 439. Norfolk Crush has soybeans 1274 and October 1204. North Bend Grain, corn at 430, soybeans 1227. Schuyler Grain at Fremont, corn at 447, wheat at 760, and soybeans 1184. ADM Lincoln soybeans 1254, October bid is 1214. ADM Columbus corn at 451, October is 473. ADM Fremont soybeans 1274 and October 1214. ADM Fremont Elevator, corn at 436, soybeans 1259. ADM Wisner, corn at 426, soybeans 1224. ADM Newman Grove has corn at 424 and soybeans 1206. ADM at Enola has corn at 429 and soybeans 1206. Lincoln Premium Poultry at the mill at Fremont, corn at 446, October is 463. Michael Foods, Wakefield corn, 427, Bloomfield corn at 426. Farmers Pride, Battle Creek, corn 424, soybeans 1194. At Osmond, corn is 419 and soybeans 1194. Wisner Farmers Elevator has corn at 424, October is 442. Farmers Cooperative, Pilger, Winside, and Wayne, corn at 421 and soybeans 1198. Cargill Corn Milling at Blair has corn at 450, October bid is 462. Cargill Soy Processing, Sioux City, soybeans at 1282, October is 1213. Cargill Ag Horizons at Albion, corn at 429 and soybeans 1177. Beamer Grain at Beamer, corn 424. Husker Ag Ethanol Plainview, corn at 427, October is 448. Bungie Grain at Fremont, corn at 446, October bid is 448. Fremont soybeans are at 1259 and October 1194. Bungie at Council Bluffs has soybeans at 1263, October 1208. At the Andersons Denison Ethanol, corn at 434, October is 442. Heartland Cooperative, Mon Damon corn at 428. Soybeans 1226. Woodbine has corn at 427 and soybeans 1226. Mo Valley has corn at 430 and soybeans 1228. Council Bluffs has corn at 450, soybeans 1228. New Cooperative Inc., Onawa, Whiting, and Hornick, corn at 429, soybeans 1224. These prices are subject to change without notice. 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

0: 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Well, you know that here on The Bull, we love playing you all that country music that you love and enjoy. But, you know, sometimes during the summer, we want to rock out to other stuff, like some Poppin' Rock hits of yesteryears. Well, that's our sister station, Summer Stream. That's where they come in. They play the best Poppin' Rock hits of the 80s with 60s, 70s, and 90s mixed in as well. And, well, we do have to give a shout-out to our Summer Stream sponsors, Sat Brothers Petroleum of West Point, Dairy Queen of West Point, and Sioux Gateway Airport. 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So to come here in the 3 o'clock hour, Bullseye Weather and Tim.
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12: Cloudy tonight with a chance for storms. Lows around 62, southeast winds 8 to 15 miles per hour. Cloudy tomorrow, thunderstorms likely 80. Partly cloudy tomorrow night, lows dip down to about 64. A mix of clouds and sunshine and dry, Saturday and Sunday, mid-90s, Saturday, upper 90s, by Sunday. I'm weatherology meteorologist Laura Lockwood on West Point's 107.9 The Bull.
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1: 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Welcome into the 4 o'clock hour on our Thursday afternoon, friends. That much closer to the end of the work day. Getting excited for that. Work day coming up here in less than an hour, coming to an end in less than an hour, which means the weekend. So much closer. Very excited. I'm Joel Janacek. Thank you for spending time with us today. We are here in the Deers Ford Lincoln Studios. After hail hits, Deers Ford shows up. Free on-site estimates at your home or office. We have three in a row. We're going to put the giddy up to the Papa Mau Mau with the Oak Ridge Boys, followed by Doug Stone and Luke Bryan on the Bull.

0: 107.9 The Bull. Well, Doug Ederson is broadcasting live today from the Pierce County Fair in Pierce, Nebraska. We'll have an update from him coming up here in just a couple of moments. We'll also have a market recap, bullseye weather, Rodney Atkins, Russell Dickerson, and Garth all headed your direction.
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5: We're a mile north of Beamer here, and looks like we got about 90 hundreds.
6: The left lane going south on Highway 9 out of Pender is blocked.
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8: Doug Ederson, glad to be back with you on KTIC and 107.9 The Bull. We made our way up to the Pierce County Fair in Pierce, Nebraska. It's going on now through this upcoming Sunday. And again, they've got all kinds of different activities on, including the 4-H side of things. And joining us now is Ann Fenton from the Pierce County Extension to talk to us a little bit about some of the 4-H activities. What are some of the activities that have already kind of happened?
9: Well, this morning we have the beef show, which is always amazing. Lots of people have come from the community to watch that. We've had the cat show today and the small animal show, which are always a ton of fun.
8: And then also you got some other 4-H activities coming up over the next couple of days. What are some of those events?
9: So right now we're going to judge the poultry and the rabbit show. And those kids work so hard on their small animals. Tomorrow morning we have the horse show, and that will continue into Saturday morning. And tomorrow morning we also have the swine, goat, and sheep show.
8: So once again, we really encourage you to come out, check out these projects, whether it's a 4-H project, whether it's a static exhibit. These kids have worked with their animal, worked with their exhibit, really all year round, haven't they?
9: They really have. They start, even after, right now, they'll start preserving the food for next year, all the crops that they've gotten in and fruit. They'll make their jelly, whatever. And then, but they start with their animals pretty quickly as well to make sure that they're prepared for their shows, that they are tame enough to be worked with. But even today, we had kids planning their woodworking project for next year. So they're always thinking, they're looking at each other's projects, they're getting ideas, and the creativity they have is so amazing. It's so much fun every year.
8: And again, it's an exciting time. We'd love to see you at the Pierce County Fair. It's going on now through Sunday. Again, we encourage you to make your way through the barns and check out the livestock and make your way through the buildings to check out all the different exhibits that these kids have put their time into. As we wrap up here today, you have a favorite fair food?
9: Oh, I have the hamburgers. No, I don't have a favorite because it's all good. I try to every day have something different from a different place, but I try like the beef show is I have the hot beef sandwich or a hamburger. Tomorrow is the swine show. I'm going to have a pulled pork. So I have it kind of figured out.
8: She's got it all figured out. And again, we'd love to see you at the Pierce County Fair. Again, we've been joined by Ann Fenton talking a little bit about some of the 4-H activities happening here at the Pierce County Fair. Get more details, check out their website, piercecountyfair.org. That'll do it for this update on KTIC and 107.9 The Bull.
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11: With livestock news, I'm Steve White. Nebraska struggles to break free from drought, and the Cornhusker State isn't alone with poor pasture conditions from the plains to the west coast. Alex McAvick is in our Lincoln studio with more.
12: Well, pasture and range conditions continue to show stress as USDA reports over 60% of Nebraska pasture and rangeland is rated poor to very poor. That comes with over 20% of topsoil moisture rated very short and about 40% rated short. USDA meteorologist Brad Rippey.
13: With respect to the topsoil moisture, that we have seen some declines recently in the Midwest, but among the Midwestern states, almost all of them still less than one-third, very short to short. Exceptions include Michigan, now jumping up to 48%, very short to short, and the western tier of the region, the Dakotas and Nebraska, all ranging from 45 to 70%, very short to short.
12: Crop conditions do show a bit of a different picture as they've remained relatively steady despite recent heat. The USDA saying about 65% of Nebraska's corn crop is rated good to excellent. That is unchanged from the previous week. Soybeans are rated 65% good to excellent as well.
11: Thanks, Alex. Finally today, Nebraska's big rodeo is off to the races. Burwell is the outdoor rodeo capital of the state, and for more than a century has brought top rodeo athletes together. Things kicked off with a night of bull riding before a full weekend of traditional rodeo. But Jess Helgoth says it's the extra events that make Nebraska's big rodeo shine. Chuckwagon races, wild horse race, and the Dinner Bell Derby.
14: It's just extra action packed that you don't see at a lot of rodeos.
11: Always a good time. Hope to see you there.
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17: Cloudy tonight with a chance for storms. Lows around 62, southeast winds 8 to 15 miles per hour. Cloudy tomorrow, thunderstorms likely 80. Partly cloudy tomorrow night, lows dip down to about 64. A mix of clouds and sunshine and dry Saturday and Sunday, mid-90s. Saturday, upper 90s by Sunday. I'm weatherology meteorologist Laura Lockwood on West Point's 107.9 The Bull.
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0: An old-timer from Garth right there. It's Rodeo, country's all-time hits on 107.9 The Bull. I'm Joel Janacek here in the 4 o'clock hour on our Thursday afternoon, broadcasting from the Deers Ford Lincoln Studios. 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Coming up, we'll hear from Doug Anderson, broadcasting live from the Pierce County Fair, and then three in a row from Luke Combs, Kenny Chesney, and Toby.
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2: The left lane going south on Highway 9 out of Pender is blocked.
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6: Doug Anderson, glad to be back with you at the Pierce County Fair as we're making our way around to the Pierce County Fairgrounds this afternoon. And we found another 4-H'er, and we found Xavier Moorfield from Osmond, Nebraska. Xavier, tell us a little bit about what you brought to the fair this year.
7: Oh, I brought a stuffed goose. Keep falling over, and so I stuck fishing weights in it, and then it worked.
6: And what are some of the other things that you enjoy doing here at the fair? How did your projects looking to do on the judging side of things?
7: Oh, it was good.
6: Any other projects you have here at the fair?
7: Yeah, I made a quilt. I have a quilt, and I have a...
8: I decorated a cake,
7: yes, and it turned out like a pirate ship, and then I did photography, and that got a grand champion, and I did other stuff like a food review. I got grand champion.
6: So you've had a pretty good successful fair so far, haven't you?
7: Yeah, pretty much.
6: And as we get ready to wrap up here today, what is maybe your favorite thing to do here at the Pierce County Fair?
7: Oh, I have more than one thing to do. It's livestock is probably number one. I don't know why, but the interviewing I like, and yeah, that should be it.
6: All right, again, we've been visiting with Xavier Moorfield from Osmond, Nebraska, talking to us a little bit about his 4-H projects that you can check out here at the Pierce County Fair. Don't forget, they have all kinds of other great entertainment that's happening here at the Pierce County Fair. As coming up tonight, they do have the Outlaw Truck and a Tractor Pull. Tomorrow evening, they'll have the Demolition Derby. And then, of course, coming up on Saturday, they have the Double S Extreme of Bull Riding. And things will wrap up on Sunday with a little Midwest Motor Sports Go-Kart Racing. So, again, we hope to see you at the Pierce County Fair. It's going on now through Sunday. Get details at PierceCountyFair.org. That'll do it for this update on KTIC and 107.9 The Bull.
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0: 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Toby's just talking about tonight. Doug Anderson talking about the Pierce County Fair. We'll get an update from him in about 90 seconds. Then we'll come back with Bullseye Weather and Alan Jackson. That is going to send us into the 5 o'clock Bull Ride Home this evening.
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7: Doug Anderson, glad to be back with you at the Pierce County Fair here in Pierce, Nebraska. We've found a couple of more 4-H'ers, and one of those 4-H'ers is Amberlyn Marks, and she is exhibiting here at the Pierce County Fair. Tell us a little bit about what you've what you have here for projects here at the Pierce County Fair.
8: I got 3 cattle over there, cows over there, and I have 1 market steer, soccer feeder, and market steer and breeding heifer.
7: And then tell us a little bit about kind of what does it take to get it ready to go in the arena on Beef Day?
8: You have to do lots of conditioning. You have to do like final bloom, which is like hairspray. We have a big blower to blow them out, get all of them clean. You have to soap them down with water and soap, make sure they got all everything clean, hooves looking nice. Sometimes if they have, we have to get chain halters on them a lot, which helps them like to look better and nicer. You have to use show stick every often to set up their feet to make them look nice for the judge.
7: And tell us a little bit about how did you do in the beef show?
8: I got grand champion commercial breeding heifer, and my other ones didn't place.
7: All right. Again, we've been joined by Amberlyn Marks again at the Pierce County Fair. She's one of the exhibitors here at the Pierce County Fair. And we would encourage you to take your time to walk through the barns and all the different buildings and check out all the different 4-H exhibits. As we wrap up here today, Amberlyn, what is maybe your favorite thing to do here at the Pierce County Fair?
8: Enjoy time with my livestock while they're still here, because sometimes they all go to some, they all have their times when they get a little bit separated and you have to move on life with them, so it's just fun having them here.
7: All right, that'll do it for this update from the Pierce County Fair. Get a full list of details, check out piercecountyfair.org.
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9: Cloudy tonight with a chance for storms. Lows around 62, southeast winds 8 to 15 miles per hour. Cloudy tomorrow, thunderstorms likely 80. Partly cloudy tomorrow night, lows dip down to about 64. A mix of clouds and sunshine and dry, Saturday and Sunday, mid-90s, Saturday, upper 90s by Sunday. I'm weatherology meteorologist Laura Lockwood on West Point's 107.9 The Bull.
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2: Doug Anderson for KTIC News, as today we're joined by Police Chief John Adams from the West Point Police Department. They're going to be cracking down on the speeders a little bit with a little enforcement. Tell us a little bit about that.
3: Yeah, NHTSA and then the state of Nebraska got together. They're doing a speed prevention coming up starting on the 27th, and it runs through August 9th. Theory is they want you to take speeding seriously. They have it set up to where we're not giving breaks, is what they said. We do pretty good about being fair about warnings and whatnot, but from the 27th to the 9th, we're going to have extra patrols on the highway through here, through town, Highway 275 mainly, probably a little on 32. And officers are going to be looking for speeders, and yeah, there may not be any warnings. It may just be tickets.
2: So once again, just a reminder, the speed limit's 60 miles an hour. If the speed limit's 55 miles an hour, or 25 coming through town.
3: 45, 30, it's 30 through town. Make sure you slow down. We're going to be watching for you next week.
1: Thank you, Doug. Thank you, Chief Adams of the West Point Police Department, for the heads up. Another safety item, does the second row seating in your vehicle move forward on its own? Is it a 2020 to 2026 Ford Explorer or Aviator? The National Highway Traffic Safety Administration says a recall has started on almost 388,000 vehicles. The unstable back seats could lead to an improperly restrained passenger getting hurt or worse in the event of a crash. Recall letters are being sent to owners. The defective part will be replaced for free. An 11-year-old boy from Bennington sustained injuries July 14th when the scooter he was riding collided with a pickup near 179th Street and Island Circle. That boy, Logan Ron, passed away yesterday from those injuries. His family donated his organs. Bennington Public Schools says the district will have counselors available for students and staff. Nebraska's Hall of Fame Commission yesterday voted to induct Tom Osborne into the Hall of Fame, making him the first living person to receive that honor. Osborne was the head coach of the Husker football program, the Nebraska athletic director, one of the founders of Teammates Mentoring Program, and a former congressman. In the past, a Hall of Fame candidate had to have passed away 35 years before induction. Osborne is now 89 years old, and he was born in Hastings, Nebraska. The Scribner Fire and Rescue Department received a 2026 Polaris Ranger firefighting utility vehicle, and it didn't cost taxpayers a dime. The department's social media says the equipment was funded through a $15,000 grant from Farm Credit Services of America, an additional grant, and monies raised through the department's fundraisers. The Offutt Air Force Base Defenders of Freedom Air and Space Show is coming up in early August. Parking on base will be permitted, but you do need to get a free pass for that event. Details on how to obtain that free pass and other information available online at defendersoffreedomairshow.com. That's defendersoffreedomairshow.com. Those are the latest stories from the KTIC News Center.
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6: cloudy tonight with a chance for storms. Lows around 62, southeast winds 8 to 15 miles per hour. Cloudy tomorrow, thunderstorms likely 80. Partly cloudy tomorrow night, lows dip down to about 64. A mix of clouds and sunshine and dry, Saturday and Sunday, mid-90s, Saturday, upper 90s, by Sunday. I'm weatherology meteorologist Laura Lockwood on West Point's 107.9 The Bull.
0: Kicking off another hour of Nebraska's Best Country from the Deersford Lincoln Studios, Fremont, USA.

That is Mark Chestnut, not to be confused with his brothers Mike Peanut or Dave Almond. Sorry, that was way funnier to me than it probably was to you. Nebraska's Best Country, 107.9 The Bulletin Official. Good evening to you on this Thursday. I'm Joel Janacek. Thanks for joining us along as we are officially in the bull ride home. Hopefully, like many of us, it is the end of your work day as well, and we can officially turn our attentions to the weekend. 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We got Dirks and King George back to back.

0: Got to have one of those. Ace in the hole, King George on the bowl. It's the Comfy Comfort Summer Giveaway going on now. 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We're going to hear from Doug Anderson in just a little bit. He is live at the Pierce County Fair in Pierce, Nebraska. Then we'll come back with three in a row from Ricky Van Shelton, Old Dominion, and Montgomery Gentry.
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4: Doug Anderson, glad to be back with you at the Pierce County Fair in Pierce, Nebraska. It's going on now through this upcoming Sunday, and joining us now is Kathy Lauer with the Pierce County Fair. And Kathy, I tell you, did you drop this weather today?
5: I did. Isn't this beautiful?
4: I tell you, I don't think we can complain about this weather in July. And I tell you, it's a great time to be at the Pierce County Fair. All kinds of different 4-H activities are underway, aren't they?
5: They are. And Outlaw Truck and Tractor Pull, what a night to sit in the grandstand and watch that. And lots of 4-H activities again tomorrow with the dairy show and the horse shows. This is why we are here. So come out and support those kiddos. With our setup, you only pay to get into the main activities at night in the grandstand. So you can come in and go through our open class 4-H buildings and watch some of those 4-H shows at no charge. Hit the food stands that we have. We've got two church stands. Awesome additional food stands this year and commercial booths, so a lot going on. And then Friday night, we get ready for our demolition derby. Limited weld, bone stock, pure stock, bone stock pickups. We have a youth class. Legion Bingo in the pavilion kicks off today as well and goes throughout the weekend. And then Concho is in the Bear Garden Friday night, and Mason Michaels is in the Bear Garden Saturday.
4: So once again, a little musical entertainment, a little fun in the dirt with the tractor pull and the demo derby. And again, we'd love to see you at the Pierce County Fair. And again, admission to get into these events?
5: Just $20 a night at the grandstand only. 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
4: 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That'll do it for this update from the Pierce County Fair on KTIC 840 and 107.9 The Bull.
6: Coming out of the chute with another great song, Nebraska's Best Country.

Hey girl, what's up? I know it's late, but I knew you'd pick it up. Nah, I ain't drunk. Okay, maybe I do have a little buzz, but that song came on and I just thought what harm could come from one little call.

0: To paraphrase, oh, heck yeah. That's Montgomery Gentry, 107.9 The Bull, Nebraska's best country. I'm Joel Janacek. As we roll on the bull ride home, the 5 o'clock bull ride home. I messed all that up. I even screwed my own last name up. I'm Joel Janacek. This is the 5 o'clock bull ride home. We are 107.9 The Bull, Nebraska's best country, and we are sitting in the Deers Ford Lincoln Studios. 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The Wayne County Fair over in Wayne, Nebraska, a.k.a. Wayne, America, going on now. Events coming up yet tonight. There'll be the presentation of colors by the Wayne Vets at the grandstand, and then a national anthem from Colby and Caleb Rawson. That's at 7:15 tonight. The opening ceremonies right after that at 7:20, and then the L4 Livestock Ultimate Bull Riding Tour in the grandstand at 7:30 tonight, and then DJ and karaoke in the beer garden starting at 9 o'clock this evening. A ton of events going on tomorrow, including a magic show, wildlife encounters, carnival, outlaw truck and tractor pull, Richard Holmgren, the game show, road show, and more live entertainment in the beer garden. And, of course, Saturday night, the big concert. 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Speaking of county fairs, Doug Anderson's of the Pierce County Fair. We'll hear from him in a little bit. Also, bullseye weather. Then we're going to send a four-pack of country hits your way here during the bull ride home. Tim, Shania, Brad, and Michael Ray.
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6: Doug Anderson, glad to be back with you at the Pierce County Fair. We're having a great time. We've had an opportunity to visit with some of the 4-H'ers about some of their great 4-H projects here at the Pierce County Fair. And then, of course, we're getting ready for tonight. It is the Outlaw Truck and Tractor Pull. That'll officially start at 7 o'clock tonight. Back with us is Kathy Lauer with the Pierce County Fair. And, Kathy, the activities continue to kind of run through the weekend, don't they?
7: Yeah, we've got a full slate until Sunday. So Demolition Derby Friday night with Poncho in the Beer Garden. Saturday's a full day of sand volleyball, FFA Rib Fest. So come support our local FFA group as well. We have the Double S Extreme Bull Riding, which will also be barrel racing and mutton busting. And then Mason Michaels is in the beer garden Saturday night following that bull ride. Sunday, we have team roping. We have something new with our Midwest Motorsports go-kart racing. So this is little five-year-olds on the farm ones up to adults on jet-fueled ones. So they sit 2 inches off the ground. It's going to be a new spectacular event to watch.
6: And again, you got to be here to see it. And again, that'll take place again Sunday evening right here at the Pierce County Fair starting at 5 o'clock. You also have lots of other fun kids activities throughout the weekend as well.
7: Well, of course, River City Carnival is back, and they open tonight, and they run tonight through Sunday. We have our local Legion doing bingo in our air-conditioned pavilion tonight through Sunday as well. We've got Colors the Clown here. We've got a little petting zoo set up. Just a lot of things to come see.
6: And again, we would love to see you. Grab the entire family, whether you're going to be part of the Outlaw Truck and Tractor Pull tonight in the grandstand, whether you're going to be part of the Demo Derby tonight or tomorrow night, or maybe you're looking to be part of the Double S Extreme Bull Riding on Saturday night, or the new event, the Midwest Motorsports Go-Kart Racing on Sunday. And again, you pay for those grandstand events, but again, if you like to just walk through the buildings, check out all the different 4-H exhibits, enjoy some of this delicious fair food, and visit with some of the vendors, that is free. So again, we encourage you to come on to the Pierce County Fair and be part of the fun. Kathy, as we wrap up here today, anything else you'd like to add?
7: Come see us. 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It's a beautiful night. Come sit in the grandstand, watch the show, and make your plans to see us. Our office is right next to the grandstand, so if you have questions about anything, we'll take care of it.
6: All right, sounds good. That's Kathy Lauer with the Pierce County Fair on KTIC and 107.9 The Bull.
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11: Cloudy tonight with a chance for storms. Lows around 62, southeast winds 8 to 15 miles per hour. Cloudy tomorrow, thunderstorms likely 80. Partly cloudy tomorrow night, lows dip down to about 64. A mix of clouds and sunshine and dry, Saturday and Sunday, mid-90s, Saturday, upper 90s, by Sunday. I'm weatherology meteorologist Laura Lockwood on West Point's 107.9 The Bull.
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0: 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Well, my friends, that is about going to wrap up our time together here on this Thursday. I'm Joel Janacek. Thank you so much for spending time with us as we broadcast to you from 107.9 FM, KTICRadio.com, or mobile app and more. Before I go, I just want to give one last shout out and congratulations to the West Point Post 70 Junior Legion baseball team, winning the first state championship for West Point since 1983. Had a pair of games on the bowl for you last night, winning the winner take all championship game 12-3 over Wahoo. And man, it was a lot of fun. Congratulations to all the coaches, the players, the community, the fans, the parents, everybody. A lot of fun. West Point Post 70 Junior Legion Baseball Class B state champions. We are going to hear from Doug Anderson yet one more time in the 5 o'clock hour as he broadcasts from the Pierce County Fair, and then we'll also have music from Randy Travis. I'm Joel Janacek. Have a great rest of your Thursday, and thank you so much for listening to The Bull.
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6: Dougie Anderson, glad to be back with you on KTIC and 107.9 of The Bull. As again, we've made our way around the Pierce County Fairgrounds. We've made our way to the Donut Judge Me. And joining us now is Taya Boyer. As once again, Taya, tell us a little bit about kind of how this business started.
7: We got our food truck about a year ago, and we've been running since May, traveling around Nebraska. We kind of got this idea about 2 years ago and wanted to bring it back to Nebraska.
6: Now, it's build your own to treat here. 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
7: Yes, so you can get just donuts or just ice cream, or you can choose one of our treats. 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
6: Wow, you can't beat that. You definitely won't go away hungry. As again, if you're looking for a sweet treat, Donut Judge Me here at the Pierce County Fair. And again, we would love to have you stop by and give one of their sweet treats a try. And do you come up with all the different toppings and stuff? I mean, it's pretty unique.
7: Yeah, so we were actually just trying things out this summer. We might have new flavors coming next summer, but for now, yeah, we have 8 different toppings to choose from, 4 icings and 4 different ice creams. So you can kind of get... you can be unique with your flavorings.
6: And again, they'll be here at the Pierce County Fair going on now through Sunday. We hope you can stop by and see the Donut Judge Me, whether you're going to grab a donut, whether you're going to grab some ice cream, or grab both. It's a perfect combination. And again, thanks again for joining us today.
7: Thank you so much for having me.
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10: What's up, everybody? 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
1: 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Cash cattle country, light cash cattle trade has developed this week. Dressed cattle trading mostly at 365, 12 to 15 lower than last week. Southern live cattle, 230 for the most part. That's 7 to 8 lower than last week. A little bit of cleanup trade could happen through the end of the day today into tomorrow, but it does seem like the price range is set. Nebraska has moved just shy of 15,000 head so far this week. Most recent sales, 363 to 365. And in Iowa, 11,700 have traded hands, mostly at 365. Kansas has moved only 1,100 so far, according to USDA data. Sales at 230 being reported here today. Boxed beef cutouts today are lower again. Choice down 63 at 362.87. Selects down 182 at 348.75. 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Total load count today was 124. Over in the hog trade for today, Iowa, Minnesota, the average 102.21. That's up 74 cents on the day. Western Corn Belt was up $1.01 at 102.20. The national number 106 higher, 102.14. Pork cutouts today, loins up 52, bellies up 490. Hams were up 201, ribs did end down 242. Overall carcass value 98 cents higher, 104.48. Total load count today was 338. At the terminals, barrels and gilts steady at 65, sows 38 to 42, basically steady with yesterday. Cattle slaughter so far this week, 411,000, down 22,000 from last week. Hog slaughter, 1.85 million, down about 9,000 from last week. 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
6: Doug Ederson, glad to be back with you at the Pierce County Fair in Pierce, Nebraska. It's going on now through this upcoming Sunday, and joining us now is Kathy Lauer with the Pierce County Fair. And Kathy, I tell you, did you drop this weather today?
7: I did. Isn't this beautiful?
6: I tell you, I don't think we can complain about this weather in July. And I tell you, it's a great time to be at the Pierce County Fair. All kinds of different 4-H activities are underway, aren't they?
7: They are. And Outlaw Truck and Tractor Pull, what a night to sit in the grandstand and watch that. And lots of 4-H activities again tomorrow with the dairy show and the horse shows. This is why we are here. So come out and support those kiddos with our setup. You only pay to get into the main activities at night in the grandstand. So you can come in and go through our open class 4-H buildings and watch some of those 4-H shows at no charge. 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We've got two church stands. Awesome additional food stands this year and commercial booths, so a lot going on. And then Friday night, we get ready for our demolition derby. Limited Weld, Bone Stock, Pure Stock, Bone Stock Pickups. We have a youth class. Legion Bingo in the pavilion kicks off today as well and goes throughout the weekend. And then Concho is in the Bear Garden Friday night, and Mason Michaels is in the Bear Garden Saturday.
6: So once again, a little musical entertainment, a little fun in the dirt with the tractor pull and the demo derby. And again, we'd love to see you at the Pierce County Fair. And again, admission to get into these events?
7: Just $20 a night at the grandstand only. Kids 10 and under are free. 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
6: 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That'll do it for this update from the Pierce County Fair on KTIC 840 and 107.9 The Bull.
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9: In Major League Baseball, Dominic Smith came in clutch for the Braves.
10: Runners ready to take off on contact. 1-1 pitch hit well. Deep right field. Going back. He just took him deep downtown. It's a 3-run homer right on into the chop house. Braves take the lead on the 3-run bomb by Dom Smith. That is now 5-3 Atlanta.
9: You heard it all on the Braves Radio Network. They held on to defeat the Padres 6-5. The Blue Jays beat the Tampa Bay Rays 3-1, but Tampa Bay still has a 2-game lead in the AL East, while the Twins rallied to beat the Guardians in 12 innings, 3-1. Right now, it's the top of the 8th inning, and the Diamondbacks lead the Cardinals 4-2. In the NFL, Carolina Panthers' promising second-year linebacker Nick Scorton tore his ACL during the team's first day of training camp and will be out for the rest of the season. He will seek a second opinion.
11: Cloudy tonight with a chance for storms. Lows around 62, southeast winds 8 to 15 miles per hour. Cloudy tomorrow, thunderstorms likely 80. Partly cloudy tomorrow night, lows dip down to about 64. a mix of clouds and sunshine and dry. Saturday and Sunday, mid-90s. Saturday, upper 90s by Sunday. I'm weatherology meteorologist Laura Lockwood on West Point's 107.9 The Bull.
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1: 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Before the 1870s, if you wanted beef, you had to live where cattle were raised. Fresh meat couldn't travel more than a day or two before it spoiled. Then a guy named Gustavus Swift figured out how to build a refrigerated rail car. Suddenly, Nebraska beef could travel to Chicago, New York, even Boston, fresh and safe. That changed everything. Not just the beef industry, American cities themselves. People who'd never tasted fresh beef before could suddenly afford it. Restaurants opened, food businesses opened. The whole way America ate transformed because someone figured out how to keep meat cold on a train. It's one of those inventions nobody thinks about anymore. But without it, there's no modern food system, no grocery stores as we know them, no restaurant industry like we have today, all because someone solved the problem of keeping beef cold when it moved. 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
2: Doug Anderson, glad to be back with you at the Pierce County Fair. We're having a great time. We've had an opportunity to visit with some of the 4-H'ers about some of their great 4-H projects here at the Pierce County.

0: County Fair. And then, of course, we're getting ready for tonight. It is the Outlaw Truck and Tractor Pull. That'll officially start at 7 o'clock tonight. Back with us is Kathy Lauer with the Pierce County Fair. And, Kathy, the activities continue to kind of run through the weekend, don't they?
1: Yep, we've got a full slate until Sunday. So Demolition Derby Friday night with Concho in the Beer Garden. 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FFA Rib Fest. 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We have the Double S Extreme Bull Riding, which will also be barrel racing and mutton busting. And then Mason Michaels is in the Beer Garden Saturday night following that bull ride. Sunday, we have team roping. We have something new with our Midwest Motorsports go-kart racing. So this is little five-year-olds on the farm ones up to adults on jet-fueled ones. So they sit 2 inches off the ground. It's going to be a new spectacular event to watch.
0: And again, you got to be here to see it. And again, that'll take place again Sunday evening right here at the Pierce County Fair starting at 5 o'clock. You also have lots of other fun kids activities throughout the weekend as well.
1: Well, of course, River City Carnival is back and they open tonight and they run tonight through Sunday. We have our local Legion doing bingo in our air-conditioned pavilion tonight through Sunday as well. We've got Colors the Clown here. We've got a little petting zoo set up. Just a lot of things to come see.
0: And again, we would love to see you. Grab the entire family, whether you're going to be part of the Outlaw Truck and Tractor Pull tonight in the grandstand, whether you're going to be part of the Demo Derby tonight or tomorrow night, or maybe you're looking to be part of the Double S Extreme Bull Riding on Saturday night, or the new event, the Midwest Motorsports Go-Kart Racing on Sunday. And again, you pay for those grandstand events, but again, if you like to just walk through the buildings, check out all the different 4-H exhibits, enjoy some of this delicious fair food, and visit with some of the vendors, that is free. So again, we encourage you to come out to the Pierce County Fair and be part of the fun. Kathy, as we wrap up here today, anything else you'd like to add?
1: Come see us. Check us out at piercecountyfair.org. It's a beautiful night. Come sit in the grandstand, watch the show, and make your plans to see us. Our office is right next to the grandstand, so if you have questions about anything, we'll take care of it.
0: All right, sounds good. That's Kathy Lauer with the Pierce County Fair on KTIC and 107.9 The Bull.
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9: In Major League Baseball, the Diamondbacks have pulled away from the Cardinals. They are up 9-2, and it's the top of the ninth inning. Bottom of the fourth inning in Detroit, where the Royals and the Tigers are still scoreless. The Braves hit four home runs as they defeated the Padres 6-5. Braves lead the NL East by 4.5 games. The Blue Jays beat the Tampa Bay Rays 3-1, but Tampa Bay still has a lead in the AL East by 2 games. And the Twins rally to beat the Cleveland Guardians in 12 innings, 3-1. In the NFL, number one overall pick, quarterback Fernando Mendoza signed his rookie contract today with the Las Vegas Raiders. NFL media reports that Carolina Panthers promising second-year linebacker Nick Scorton tore his ACL during the team's first day of training camp. And positive news for Giants fans, as wide receiver Malik Nabers will not be placed on the physically unable to perform list to begin training camp.
10: Bullseye weather. cloudy tonight with a chance for storms. Lows around 62, southeast winds 8 to 15 miles per hour. Cloudy tomorrow, thunderstorms likely 80. Partly cloudy tomorrow night, lows dip down to about 64. A mix of clouds and sunshine and dry, Saturday and Sunday, mid-90s, Saturday, upper 90s, by Sunday. I'm weatherology meteorologist Laura Lockwood on West Point's 107.9 The Bull.
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